0: Insurance. 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
6: 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I'm Ashley Washburn, and the Packers lose to the Minnesota Vikings 39-22 in what was a meltdown on the road to open their season. Let's listen back to the highlights. While the quarterback battle headlined most of training camp, Keyshawn Nixon spent the first two snaps of the 2026 season silencing the doubters. First, a tackle for loss on the opening play. Then on snap number two, the Packers blitz Zaire Franklin, and Keyshawn Nixon cashed in.
0: Here's the snap. Rush on. Under pressure. And he throws it deep down the right side. And it's intercepted. Intercepted on the play by Keyshawn Nixon. Across the 40, 45, and out of bounds. In front of the Green Bay bench on the far left side.
6: The Packers took over near midfield, and while they struggled to generate much offense, rookie kicker Trey Smack had a chance to make a big impression in his NFL debut.
0: Signals being called. Matt Orzech on the snap. Daniel Wieldon, the hold, snap, placement, kick, end over end. Sailing to the uprights, and it is good!
7: Yes!
0: First points of the season by the rookie, Trey Smack.
6: A 59-yard field goal, and it was also the second longest field goal in team history, and Green Bay gets on the board first, 3-0. The Packers defense once again did its job, getting the Vikings off the field. And on Green Bay's ensuing drive, Jordan Love and Christian Watson connected for the first time this season, and it was a big one.
0: Snap to Love, looks, fires the middle. He's got Christian Watson at the 40, cutting left to the 50, to the 40, down the left sideline. Skips by a defender to the 10, to the 5, to the end zone. Touchdown, 81 yards, Christian Watson.
6: A two-play, 81-yard touchdown drive in just 13 seconds and the longest touchdown pass in Jordan Love's career. But Trey Smack would miss the extra point, and the Packers led 9-0 midway through the first quarter. The Vikings then lost Kyler Murray to a concussion after taking a hit from Javon Bullard, who was flagged for unnecessary roughness. Carson Wentz would take over and led the Vikings into field goal territory as Will Reichard capped off the drive from 38. Trey Smack responded with a 43-yard field goal of his own to give the Packers a 12-3 lead. But just before the two-minute warning, Carson Wentz took advantage of a free play, and it was a welcome to the NFL moment for rookie Brandon Cisse as Wentz found Justin Jefferson in the end zone for a 39-yard touchdown. That cut the lead to two, but the Packers pieced together a masterclass two-minute drill

0: And with just over 30 seconds to go, Jordan Love once again finds Christian Watson.
1: Watson to the left. Love in the shotgun. Lloyd to his right. Here's the snap to Love under pressure. Lofts it left side. Going to Christian Watson. Makes the adjustment. And the catch. Penalty markers down. He was interfered with. Byron Murphy beaten to the 5-yard line of Minnesota.
0: That put Christian Watson over 100 receiving yards in the first half as Green Bay sat first and goal. And two plays later, who else other than Watson?
1: Second down, goal to go, the 2-yard line. Brooks alone, setback, Love under center. And he takes a handoff, bootlegs right, throws end zone. Watson, tumbling grab, touchdown, right corner of the end zone.
0: A 7-play, 41-yard drive in just a minute and 41 seconds, and the Packers carried a 19-10 lead into the half. Green Bay had the ball to start the third, but would wind up punting it away. Except after the defense was able to force a 3-and-out, the Packers offense found a spark.
1: They have three tight ends in the game. Kraft on the left side. Love takes the snap. He bobbled for a moment. Now, bootlegs right. Throws right side.
2: Whoa!
1: Geno Smith, 20, 15, 10. And he's taken down at the 6-yard line of Minnesota. He was wide open. 44-yard pass play. Isaiah Rodgers prevented the touchdown.
0: It was first and goal Packers, but that spark fizzled out and they'd settle for another Trace Mack field goal. That one from 26. So instead of putting the game away, the Vikings continued to hang around and ultimately found life, returning the kickoff 68 yards to Green Bay's 28. They'd find their way into the red zone and Carson Wentz would close the gap with a 16-yard touchdown pass to TJ Hawkinson. Packers up 22-17. Now, here's where things got interesting. To start the fourth, Trace Mack drilled a 40-yard field goal, but Minnesota was offsides, and Matt LaFleur decided to take points off the board.
1: Fourth and one, Green Bay. Big moment of this game. Love takes quarterback sneak, spins his way. Does he have enough?
0: No, he did not. The Packers turned it over on downs at Minnesota 17, and it would go from bad to worse for Green Bay. Three egregious penalties that single-handedly kept the Vikings' drive alive, including a holding penalty by Xavier McKinney that wiped out an end zone interception from Evan Williams. And on the very next play, former Packer Aaron Jones would punch it in from the 3-yard line. The Vikings then went for two and took their first lead of the game 23-22. And if you didn't think it could get much worse, it did. On the following drive, Jordan Love was sacked twice, which led to a forced fumble on Green Bay's 1-yard line. The Vikings would capitalize with a Jordan Mason touchdown. And then Love threw an interception. The Vikings once again turned that into points. A 9-yard touchdown pass from Carson Wentz to Justin Jefferson. Just a nightmare ending in Minnesota as the Vikings score 29 unanswered points. The Packers lose 39-22 to start the season. We will wrap things up after this. 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
4: 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The Minnesota Vikings scored 29 unanswered points to come from behind and beat the Packers 39-22. Jordan Love finished 21 for 42 for 387 yards, two touchdowns and one interception while being sacked four times. Christian Watson led all receivers with 147 yards and two touchdowns. But the story of the game was the penalties. The Packers committed 12 in Sunday's game compared to Minnesota's three. Packers OT with Drew Olsen and Billy Schmidt is coming up next. 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
13: The dawn of a new season is supposed to bring feelings of new starts, new beginnings. That's redundant. And also, optimism. And yet, 264 days after the Packers walked off Soldier Field following an unfathomable meltdown in a wild card playoff game, they just lost an unfathomable first season game, first season opener to the Vikings, 39-22 at U.S. Bank Stadium. 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Billy, we've seen this movie before, and the deja vu is strong today. 39-22, the Packers, a complete meltdown. The Vikings scored 22 points in 2 minutes and 42 seconds.
14: Yeah, in the Packers' drives in the second half go a punt, 26-yard field goal, turnover on downs where you take points off of the board, fumble, interception, turnover on downs, good night. And the more things change, the more they stay the same. I thought the calendar was going to bring a different way of closing out and finishing games. Instead, you said it, we've seen this script before. And I didn't like the movie the first time I watched it. I didn't like it the fifth time I watched it a year ago, and definitely didn't like it today, where, Drew, there's a number of different turning points, and I know we're going to talk about all of them, and you can as well on the talking text line fire out your moments that change the complexion of the game. But through an entire sequence of three different times where you should be off the field, still with a 5-point lead after a questionable coaching decision. Man, it feels like an hour ago since that happened, because it was three touchdowns ago by the Minnesota Vikings. You do this all with a backup quarterback at the helm for Minnesota, because Kyler Murray gets knocked out in the first or the second possession of the game. It's a wild one to discuss, but the more things change, the more they stay the same. And it feels like 2026 starts out exactly how you finished 25.
13: We would love to hear from you on the Verizon Talk and Text Line, 877-794-1973. We'll get you in. We're also going to hear from the players. We'll hear from Matt LaFleur. We'll hear from Jordan Love and others. Our locker room report's presented to us by Potawatomi Sportsbook, the official sportsbook partner of the Green Bay Packers. Billy, this is going to be a hard one to swallow. There's no time to wallow.
14: I like that, yes.
13: Because they're on to New York to play the Jets next week. But the opportunity was there. Obviously, there's an inflection point. There's several. You mentioned the drive. When the Packers got off the field, we thought three times on third down, only to be circumvented by penalties. And that was the key sequence. An illegal contact penalty negated an Edger and Cooper sack. We had the McClellan roughing the passer penalty wiping out an incompletion on third down.
14: Third down, yeah.
13: And then Evan Williams' interception was negated because Xavier McKinney was called for holding. All three plays on third down in the same drive. It's hard to overcome that.
14: Yeah, whatever sport it is, you can't give up free buckets, you can't give away free outs, and you can't give away free stops. And that's three of them on the same drive when you had already felt the momentum clearly shifting in a raucous environment. And this is now an entire second half where you put up multiple drives that probably should have ended in points and then still unable to finish them when that's the mantra of the entire offseason, Drew, it's hard to come out of this with any positives. And now you look at it and 710 yards and, if my math is correct, six touchdowns thrown by Jordan Love in the last two games, and comes out with two L's. Two turnovers today. They were, as he was just under immense pressure and siege the entire second half, Vikings just clearly realized that they were not going to be able to drive unless they got help, and did it with Brian Flores' defense.
13: There's so much to get to from this game. We've got a lot to unpack. We're a little bit short today because of the way the timing is. But, the hidden things in this game. I know the preseason's over, but the first month of the NFL regular season, as Wayne Larrabee has taught us over the years, takes a month to kind of settle in and get guys, you know, up to speed and stuff. But there is some good today. You mentioned Jordan Love. I mean, he threw for 387 yards against a defense that was blasting him with seven guys for much of the day.
14: Christian Watson
13: signs a deal and gets 147 receiving yards and two touchdowns. Tucker Kraft, a couple of big catches after signing his big check. The Packers gained 419 yards against a really tough defense in a tough environment, and yet we feel unfulfilled. We'll go through it all. There's too many penalties, 12 for 98 yards, including the three that we mentioned. Packers were 3 for 12 on third down. They were 0 for 2 on fourth down, including one that cost them 3 points in a really tough situation. There's plenty to get to, and we're going to squeeze it all in. 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
13: Hey, it's Drew Wilson from The Huddle. 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
19: Wow.
12: Fox into the left. Love in the shotgun. Lloyd to his right. Here's the snap. To Love under pressure. Lost it left side. Going to Christian Watson. Makes the adjustment. And the catch. Penalty markers down. He was interfered with. Byron Mercer beaten to the 5-yard line of Minnesota.
13: Packers OT continues. Drew Olson, Bill Schmidt from headquarters. Reach us 877-794-1973. The Verizon Talk and Text Line lines are full. We'll get to you, folks. We promise. That completion by Christian Watson was one of the 19 first downs the Packers had today, bringing the season total, including the preseason, to 78. That means Packers will be donating to American Family Children's Hospital as part of the Packers for Kids program with UW Health Kids. And, Billy, we mentioned, like, there's so much to unpack from this game. The Packers, it feels like a preseason game in that there's some good and there's a lot of stuff on the tape. The offensive line didn't hold up well under siege. The first half, Brian Flores and the Vikings blitzed like 84% of the snaps, I think is the number I heard.
14: And for
13: that, which is like unprecedented.
14: Yeah.
13: And it ended up being 51% of the time. So half of the game, the Vikings were, that's basically their base defense is the blitz.
14: The blitz is always going to be the way they run. And I think the 84 number was the amount of pressure that they brought, or amount of volume of plays that they ran blitzes a year ago. And this year, it starts out in your face, and you knew that was going to be the fact. You had all offseason understanding, knowing that this is how they want to play defense, knowing that the defense, without Jonathan Grenard, was going to have to manufacture probably more pressure than anything else, and unable to handle it, albeit when you did. You still threw for almost 400 yards. Now, some of that in garbage time on the final series, but Jordan Love threw for over 200 yards in the first half, and I'm trying to figure out how the first down conversation is knotted up at 19, because the game felt different that way. Well, the Packers had 16 of their 19 first downs through the air. Going in here without Josh Jacobs, you had a pretty good feeling that was going to be how you had to play. But how did the Vikings get to their 19? 8 through the air, 6 on the ground, and 5 via penalty. They were 8 for 15 on third down. That number is striking. But the 5 first downs on penalties compared to 0 for the Packers. One team shot themselves in the foot, and the other one didn't make enough mistakes and ultimately was able to capitalize on all of yours.
13: Special teams was a point of emphasis throughout the offseason. It was a mess last year. Trace Mack made a couple of kicks, including the first drive. And when you pick off Kyler Murray and Keyshawn Nixon has an interception on the second play of the season, you'd kind of like to take that one and score back. Packers settled for a long field goal by Trace Mack, who had a good day other than missing an extra point. Which loomed large late in the mechanics of the game. Having that point ended up looming large. There's so many things in this game. There's so many of the hidden moments, Billy, because the Packers, they had a decent day on special teams, but then they gave up a 68-yard kick return that put the win in the Vikings' sails. So it's like a mixed bag. It's like a lot of coaching points, but that's not what you want in week one. You want a more polished, finished product. I guess that's asking for too much in the modern NFL.
14: The dream scenario is you have all of those coaching points to be able to correct and hammer home all week long so nobody can complacent, but you do it in a win. And for three quarters, you're lined up to be able to do that. And then you just get run off and blitzed off the field in the fourth quarter. And for the offensive line, that was a conversation point all training camp and throughout the offseason because of the lack of production you got from it a year ago. You didn't change a ton. However, you came, it didn't feel like you changed a ton, right? However, you come into tonight's game, Drew, with a new starter at left tackle, a new starter at left guard, a new starter from a year ago in week one at center, new right guard, Zach Bakobuele, the only mainstay over at right tackle. So they changed things. I don't necessarily know for the better. I wasn't anticipating Donovan Jennings being the starter at left guard. I don't know a whole lot of people were when Aaron Banks was unable to go, but you knew that was going to be a point of emphasis and a question going into the year. And in week one, it got exposed and exposed late.
13: No question. The hidden moments in this game, there was a point when Isaiah Rogers of the Vikings dropped like a fingertip interception and the Packers went on to score, right? But then later, he made a touchdown-saving tackle on Jonnu Smith, which ended up saving 4 points.
14: Saving 4 points there.
13: Ended up being big, too. Jonnu Smith couldn't get over the line, and the Packers didn't score on that drive. So there's just so many of these hidden moments in the game, and most of them, points of inflection, went the Vikings' way. You can say, the refs, the bounces. The Packers created most of their own headaches, including again, the controversial decision to take points off the board. But we got so much more to talk about. We'll get Tyler, Gary, Kay, Ron, Jim, hang on the line. We're going to take a quick break. 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
5: 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The Packers in the basement of the NFC North at 0-1. 1 week 1. Frustrating, teeth-gnashing, gut-punching week into the NFL season.
6: The graphic that's going around making some waves on social media. The NFC North in week one. Bears, we scored 59 points. Lions, we won in overtime. Vikings, hey, we won with Carson Wentz. Packers, we lost to Carson Wentz. Yeah, that's about how it sums up. And there was about to be a incredible collapse in the division. Then the Lions were able to snatch victory away from the jaws of defeat after they threw it into the mouth. And the Packers unable to do that. Instead, they just handed it right over on a silver platter. Interesting comments inside the locker room. Drew, excited to be able to get some of those locker room reports in later on with Potawatomi Sportsbook.
5: We award a hardest working player of the game. I might have to go with Bo Melton because of his roller coaster ride of the week. And then he left the game with cramps for a bit and then came
6: back. Left with the cramps for a while, yeah.
5: Bo Melton, he made an impact, though.
6: Yeah, he was out there, no doubt about it, and had a big return at one point for the Packers here tonight. Edrin Cooper would be a nominee as well. A sack, 2 TFLs, a quarterback hit, 6 solo tackles all over the place. Good. But also Keyshawn Nixon had himself a heck of a day. A half a sack, an interception, a couple of quarterback hits. A lot of active players on the Packers defense, and sadly just not a good day to be able to show for it.
5: Can't really fault the effort or the work ethic, but the execution left plenty to be desired today. Let's get some phone calls. Verizon Talking Text Line 877-794-1973. Tyler in Watertown has the honor of being the first call of the regular season. Tyler, welcome to Packers OT with Drew and Billy.
7: How you guys doing today?
6: Been better, Tyler. How you doing?
7: Same. But the one thing I got to point out, you can't turn around and give up 29 unanswered points when you're up by 12.
5: Not optimal. Not optimal.
6: Yeah, that's
5: math,
6: probably
5: Tyler.
6: That. I did not learn or study mathematics in college, but I'll tell you that's not a math problem that I'd be solving.
5: That's true.
6: Not going to work out very well for you.
5: Gary in Biola, Wisconsin's on the line. Gary, welcome to Packers OT.
8: Hey guys, I'll make this quick. Yeah, Bo Melton, quite a warrior, played 13% of the snaps and got cramps. But anyway, I just want to say this game was over when Butkus, who should be fired, decided to start Jennings and Monk, who've been terrible for 3 years in the preseason, but they decided to start them instead of Belton and Burton, which is a joke. This game was also over when 3rd and 11, we decided to run a sweep with Brooks. Give me a break. Everyone in Wisconsin wanted us to take points. This is a replay of the Bears game. 29 points on answer. Do not make excuses.
5: He broke up on us.
6: Yeah, and Gary, I would say with the taking of the points, that's an interesting one because I just, there, it's, It's a real double-edged sword because I hear so many different times you can't get conservative. You can't be conservative. That's the ultra-aggressive play is go take the points off the board. We're going to get it. I don't understand the fourth and one tush-push without a push like J.J. Watt was talking about on the television broadcast. And I don't know how many times Jordan Love has been all that successful with a quarterback sneak. And the Brooks one is confounding as well because it feels like you have – you know that you have an opportunity to at least can get something positive, move the ball at least somewhere vertical, and you just were unable to run the ball a ton all day long, and still it felt like when you ran the ball, you shouldn't have because you maybe ran it too much in 21 carries. You got to try to keep them honest when your offensive line is in retreat like they were.
9: Absolutely. Let's welcome one of our returning champions, Kay from Fond du Lac, joins us. Kay, welcome to Packers OT with Drew and Billy.
10: Yes. The fourth and one, taking the points off the board, was a start of their undoing. They did nothing right after that, Harvey.
9: After that? All right.
6: You're not
9: okay,
6: wrong.
9: Got to it. She's not wrong. Yeah, that was a momentum changer. It was a head scratcher. I feel good about an 8-point lead, but when we saw how easily the Vikings converted a 2-point conversion later when they wanted to, so.
6: But in a crowd that was ready to have the air taken out of it, and frankly kind of did for a large portion of the time, the last thing you needed to do was willingly give them any bit of momentum. They had taken enough of it. They had gotten the stop. They had gotten the sack in right before the end of the third quarter, so they got the big pop going in with the TV timeout. Like, they had gotten enough aid and assistance in getting the momentum back. The last thing you want to do is take points off of the board.
9: Now, let's consider the alternative. Let's, in an alternative universe, they get the 1 yard, the drive goes on, and then they don't score even a field goal, right? Which is entirely possible. It could happen, right? You think it's automatic, but it might not have been. It could have been a turnover or something, or more penalties, or,
6: sure,
9: you know. So then it's not as glaring as it is now, right? Had the play worked.
6: So you're saying if they would have
9: more of a footnote, if you take the three off and then you have a chance to score and they run a couple plays, no matter what happens, I guess it's just even more glaring that, you know, that you got stuffed. And
6: yeah, I mean, I get your point. Whenever it would have happened, it would have been the problem. But again, you put the points on the board. It's in the bank. Then you take the money out. Then you don't have the opportunity to go back to it again.
9: Point of the game. Yes, right. Ron and Madison, welcome to Packers OT with Drew and Billy.
6: I'm Ron.
9: Ron?
11: Hi.
9: Hi.
11: You take 3 points. You got an 8-point lead. You're up by 8. You still have the momentum. You know, I don't ever want to see that again this season. Ever.
6: All right. I appreciate it, Ron. And I'm just, I generally am put the foot down and you want to stomp on the dying dog.
9: Breaks, but however, we're saying no, except for that time, we need a breaks.
6: Yeah.
9: Right? I mean, I'm with you though, Billy, because it's become in the modern NFL, you go for those situations, you go for it on fourth and one. You know, it's like Dan Campbell didn't go on a fourth and one today and people were stunned because it's in his DNA and he didn't do it. He went against type. LaFleur is trying to push it and trying to be that guy, trying to be aggressive and trying to say we can gain a yard, and they couldn't.
6: Well, and the number in the analytics fever in sports, it's different in different sports. When you're talking about a basketball season, you had 82 different games. Yes, you can look at a larger sum of results that add up to it. NFL games, you only get 17 of these things. And I think it's difficult when you add in a baseball version where there's 162 games, you're going to have all of these different results. When you go on massive averages, and you have a limited small sample size, I think sometimes there's a disregard for points. It's not just Matt LaFleur. It's a lot of people in the NFL, no doubt. That's the way, and that's the way of playing offense right now. But I disagreed with that one. I've disagreed with a lot of coaches doing it. And when, like Ron said, you have some little bit of momentum in a game where right now it is hard to hold on to, the last thing you do is help out and breathe some life into the Vikings at that moment.
9: Jim is calling us from Chicago. Jim, welcome to Packers OT.
12: Hey, guys. Hey, you know what? It's really frustrating when you get those penalties that occur at crucial points in time, which either start, you know, stop drives or keep drives going for the other team. And while that was really, you know, then you start to kind of think conspiracy theory, like what the heck's going on here?
9: Mm-hmm.
12: And I'll tell you what, when Jordan Love gets called for abrupt movement, I have a really hard time getting over that one. And I'm not a, you know, blame the refs guy or who's wearing the Randy Moss jersey under the red, black and white stripes. But that one really threw me for a loop, and that, I kind of couldn't get out of that funk.
9: I like the way you put that, Jim, because I'm not a blame the refs guy either, but the numbers are the numbers. The penalties were 12-3.
13: Mm-hmm.
9: And some of them that were called against Green Bay were more than questionable. It's not just us. It's neutral observers on social media and people like in the booth saying, wow, I don't think that was a penalty. And was it Gene Steratore telling us that Chris McClellan did everything he could to avoid roughing the passer?
13: Yeah.
9: And we saw Jordan Love take a bunch of shots that weren't called.
13: And I still just do not understand the one that Jim's talking about of the unnecessary movement. Sean Hockley tried to explain it. I've warned him several times, like he's talking to my three-year-old son. I've warned him several times that you cannot make an aggressive movement. What, looking like you're going to catch a football snap? That's a play that you see every quarterback do three or four times a game, at least.
9: The QB claps his hands to get the snap.
13: Is that I haven't seen that movement? Ever whistled.
9: Yeah, that one is rough. We're moving ahead. We're going to hear from Matt LaFleur. We're going to hear from Jordan Love and others. Our locker report's brought to us by Pottawatomie Casino Hotel. 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
21: Second down, goal to go, the 2-yard line. Brooks alone, set back, Love under center. And he takes the handoff, bootlegs right, throws end zone, Watson, tumbling grab, touchdown, right corner of the end zone.
9: Drew Olsen, Bill Schmidt, that was one of the 2 touchdowns by Christian Watson, 2 touchdowns by the Green Bay Packers in their 39-22 defeat at the hands of the Vikings at US Bank Stadium this afternoon. Sargento backs the pack and the community with touchdowns for hunger. For every Packers touchdown scored this season, Sargento donates $2,000 to help fight hunger in Wisconsin. That means a Sargento touchdowns for hunger donation of $4,000 so far this season, benefiting Hunger Task Force in Milwaukee and Paul's Pantry in Green Bay for more than 20 years. Every Packers touchdown helps defeat hunger thanks to Sargento, the official cheese of the Green Bay Packers. Not enough touchdowns was a problem. That play, Billy, was a pretty one. That was the two-yarder, right? That was the shorter.
13: Yeah, in the touchdowns galore here today for the Packers, at least for a moment, a couple through the air for Jordan Love and two to Christian Watson. Beautiful design on the short one, and Isaiah Rodgers just gets baited in on the play action. Beautiful drop. And Christian Watson, six grabs, 147 yards, 81 of them on one play. But it was short, intermediate, and long. He was able to be the number one featured target throughout the day, even though him and Matthew Golden each tie up with six grabs on the day.
9: This portion of Packers OT brought to you in part by Hy-Vee, where there's a helpful smile in every aisle. 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
9: Olson, Bill Schmidt, bringing it to you. Packers OT. Vikings beat the Packers 39-22. Closer than the score indicated and more nauseating than the score would indicate.
13: Yeah, that's a good point, Drew. I'm seeing the word blown out, or the phrase blown out online, and yes, the score indicates it. However, a game that you're leading by two scores in the second half, rarely you feel like a blowout is on the way. The score just, it gets run away from because the Vikings scored 22 points in, what was it, 2 minutes and 40 seconds?
9: Yeah, 2:45, I think, was it.
13: And so,
9: you know, and
13: two turnovers right there in the middle of it.
9: In these fractured, polarized times, Billy, it's hard to get anybody to agree on anything.
13: That's fair. There
9: are some folks who would tell us today's not Sunday because they'll point to the international dateline or something. 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I think a lot of people would agree that this might have qualified as a gold-plated turning point of the game.
21: Fourth and one, Green Bay. Big moment of this game. Love takes quarterback, sneaks, spins his way. Does he have enough?
9: Turned out he did not.
13: He did not.
9: And Trey Smack field goal from, what was it, 40 yards?
13: That sounds right. 37, 42 off, yards, something like that.
9: Off the board because of the Vikings jumped offside. Matt LaFleur took the points off the board, as enunciated by Sean Hockley, who's, you know, you can argue about his refereeing, but his oratory skills, second to none.
13: Oh, yeah, he loves talking.
9: To hear himself talk.
13: Yeah, he loves talking.
9: He's like, he's a nuke the filibuster referee.
13: My man came out with the one explanation of how you basically call a timeout. I do what you want. But the other part of it is, in a world that, in a league that the tush push seems to be losing a little bit of its effectiveness across the league, it really is ineffective, Drew, when you don't have a pusher. And when you don't have any semblance of somebody to aid Jordan Love, albeit he also doesn't run a ton. So, like, when you've done it in the past, you've had Tucker Kraft be the guy to take the snap.
9: That's what we talked about as it unfolded. Why not let Tucker Kraft take a swing at that? I trust him to get a yard in that situation and just be the novelty of it. And
13: it's not like I saw a couple of people mention it, that maybe his lack of his lack of availability at practice maybe had something to do with them not feeling trustworthy in it. I mean, he's been practicing in the team for the last 3 weeks. So he might not have been in the joint practices or in preseason games, but he was ready to go. He was full go. So if he's not ready to play at that moment, put the ball in his hands in a fourth and one, why'd you give it the deal? That would have been the move that I would have done. Actually, it's not. But I would have kept the points on the board, kicked the ball off, and then let my defense try to eat again, which they kind of do in the sequence right after. They stop the Vikings three times, albeit give it away on weird penalties.
9: Yeah, that, well, and that was the turning point, the inflection point. That decision led to that, which uncapped the long drive with three third down penalties on, you know, drive ending.
13: Yeah,
9: plays and that were wiped out.
13: And the one out of all of them, the unnecessary roughness, the roughing the passer, those are so subjective, and I get it. It's a rookie against Carson Wentz. That one I can see, I guess. The Javon Bullard illegal contact is just a wild call to make at the moment when it wipes out a back-to-back sack by Edrin Cooper, and it's 25, 30 yards away from the play. Wasn't even feeling like it was at all a part of the sequence.
9: Someone put a side-by-side of that play and then Matthew Golden getting mugged on a route in the end zone, which was beyond the five-yard mark as well, that was not called. And, you know, it's just like, that's one of those things like holding. You could call it, you know, at any point.
13: You could call it whenever you want. And instead, it becomes the only play Juwan Jennings makes in the game as he draws that penalty.
9: The Xavier McKinney penalty that wiped out an interception by Evan Williams, he kind of just got run over and held on, and like that, we've seen that play before.
13: Yeah,
9: and I see it, and it mostly against the Packers. Mm-hmm. I watch the Packers more than any other team, but I've seen that against Packers DBs more than any other game I see.
13: If I'm Tucker Kraft, I'm doing that every single time off the ball. I'm just gonna run straight into a DB and dare them to call it in a big moment like that.
9: Yeah, I mean I think that's the recipe.
13: Because the way, and you know, J.J. Watt explained it as well. If you're squared up and it occupying your own, you know, space, you should be you're supposed to be subject to your own territory, and instead you just get run through with two hands to the chest. I really disagreed with the Bullard one, and that's at the 11-minute mark. Still after taking the points off the board, you'd be up a touchdown, getting the football back with less than 11 minutes to go in a game that you've still somewhat controlled. A big part of this in the offensive line is getting a ton of smoke, rightfully so. they were turnstiles in the second half. In the one play that Jacob Monk had where he doesn't touch anybody, two guys go and converge and just sandwich Love, is going to get played quite a bit. Their inability to run the football really reared its ugly head late when you can just be teed off on in the pass game. And you could tell that there was no reason why the Vikings wouldn't line 7 to 8 guys up on the line of scrimmage, double mug the A-gap, and dare you to run at them because you just were unable to really do anything with the backs that you had.
9: Since this segment is dedicated to the Toyota turning point of the game, I'm flashing back to early when Kyler Murray got knocked out of the game. First of all, I was wondering if Javon Bullard would be called for that penalty. It was, I guess, a penalty. Technically, the helmet came off. It looked rough.
13: Yeah, college looked a lot worse, I thought, suspended in college. But
9: did the Vikings win that game? If Carson Wentz isn't in it, I'm flashing back to that play when he drew Van Ness offside and threw the touchdown over Cisse to Justin Jefferson. How did Murray make that throw? Does he make that play?
13: Might be the Toyota turning point of the Vikings season, because I'm not going back to Kyler Murray. Carson Wentz is my guy.
9: We're not worried about the men in purple. We're thinking about the green and gold. We got another hour of Packers OT. Our locker report is brought to us by Pottawatomie Sportsbook, the official sportsbook partner of the Packers. Coming up, you'll hear from Matt LaFleur explaining the fourth down decision in detail. And from Jordan Love and others. Packers OT. 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
7: You let him try violin because you love him. 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

0: 2026 season with another one.
1: Rear its ugly head in the late stages of the third, but then all of a sudden, the fourth quarter, there's four chapters at the back end that make you almost forget what happened at page 175. There was a lot that happened, and it all feels so long ago from when there was a 9-0 lead and Trace Mack missed an extra point. Ton happened in this opener, and it still got 16 of these to go. And Drew, I think if they're going to be like this, a lot of Packers fans are going to say, I don't know I can take this much excitement and frustration. This is going to be hard on the blood pressure if this is going to be the entire 2026 season.
0: Verizon Talk and Text Line open for you, 877-794-1973. We're warming up. We'll get to our locker room reports presented by Pottawatomie Sportsbook, the official sportsbook of the Green Bay Packers and home of the Thursday night huddle from 5 to 7.
1: There we go.
0: Hope to see some folks there this week. Okay, a couple of things going in. Marshawn Lloyd was the talk of much of the offseason, especially with Josh Jacobs' situation. Marshawn Lloyd carried the ball 13 times for 37 yards and wasn't a major factor in the game.
1: No, and frankly, nobody was going to be on the ground. Chris Brooks had a long of 14, which made his 7 carries for 29-yard average look a lot different. There just was not a ton on the ground, and even though they ran it 20 times with the backs for 66 yards, Drew, it felt like every time they were handing it off, people were more frustrated because you just didn't know any kind of push you were going to get. But it's a give and take, especially when your offensive line is on their heels like this Packers unit was the majority of the day. You need to be able to get their feet in the ground a little bit. You need to be able to try to establish some kind of push. If anything, throw a little bit of a changeup against the defensive linemen that are pinning their ears back and rushing the passer every single time. I do still see the burst that we want to have with Marshawn Lloyd, but the hesitancy to go north and south, something that felt like it bit him a couple of times today.
0: It did. There's a couple of things that stand out, and obviously we've been talking about Matt LaFleur's decision to take 3 points off the board and go on 4th-and-1. Didn't work out. Didn't lead to an immediate score, but it did represent a changing of the tides.
1: No, it was worse. It was like a tooth being pulled score.
0: But the things that stand out to me, Packers 12 penalties for 98 yards, and I think 9 of those were in the first half. That's way too many penalties.
1: Yeah, in what, 4 personal fouls?
0: Yep.
1: Roughing the passer, the Javon Bullard one that gets called, and that's just going to be far too many. And,
0: a Van Ness offside was negated by a touchdown.
1: So taken off the board for a touchdown, right.
0: Taken off the board is the key phrase of the night. Also, the things that have to improve, and the bones of this loss, you can look at it plays here and there, but the bones of this loss, to me, Packers were 3-for-12 on 3rd down.
1: Mm-hmm.
0: Unacceptable.
1: Mm-hmm. Yeah.
0: And 1-for-4 in the red zone. When you're settling for field goal attempts, now, Trace Mack acquitted himself pretty well as a field goal kicker, missed an extra point, but he made his field goals. He looked solid. Some of them were dead center.
1: Yep.
0: One of them his coach decided he didn't need.
1: Took it off, but that's fine.
0: But he had 3, and it's a reminder that Steinhoffels donates $1,000 to Special Spaces Wisconsin for every field goal by Green Bay. That means a donation of $12,000 so far this season to Special Spaces Wisconsin, where dream bedrooms are created for children with cancer, providing a place to sleep, play, and just be a kid. Okay, we got to hear from the coach.
1: I was going to say, maybe he just doesn't like Special Spaces.
0: Matt LaFleur met with the media. Our locker room report's brought to us by Pottawatomie Sportsbook, the official sportsbook partner of the Green Bay Packers. Let's go down and hear from Coach Matt LaFleur.
2: Obviously very disappointed. We were in command of the game, and then the fourth quarter, I think the big momentum shift happened when we went for it on 4th-and-1, didn't convert, and they were able to capitalize, and there were a few times I thought we were going to get off the grass. We got called for some penalties, and they were able to go down and score and then just really regain the momentum, and then we didn't answer.
3: How tough is it to get in that rhythm when Jordan's getting killed all day long?
2: Yeah, it's really hard, but that's what they want. They want you to play 11 personnel. They get you behind the sticks, and now it just opens up Pandora's gate in terms of just Pandora's box. They're just lining everybody up on the line of scrimmage, and that's tough to deal with. I thought we had some good answers early. Obviously, the big one to Christian Watson, but ultimately, I think coaching, playing, it's all of us. We got to do a better job of trying to put our players in position. And then when we are in position, we got to execute and we got to play cleaner football. Far too many penalties tonight.
4: When the decision to take the points off the board?

0: called a certain jet. I don't think he adjusted the protection. We slid one way. We had nobody for the guy in the B gap. So that's a bust. So we got to get that corrected, obviously.
1: Sorry, was Banks anywhere near plan?
0: I think he's made progress, but he wasn't ready yet.
2: What was the thinking then with going with Jennings over, over your other options there?
0: Because it was more time on task, I would say, throughout the course of the offseason. He's done a nice job, so felt like he earned that opportunity.
3: Coach, I don't know if you were able to see yet, but your brother ended up getting a win. What are you doing?
0: I did not see that.
3: Yeah.
0: That's cool. Good for him.
4: With Micah out today, it did look like Lucas Van Ness and some of the other guys on the defensive line really picked up the slack. Just what did you see there, despite...
0: I thought our defense played really well. Again, there were some unfortunate penalties we had that extended drives, and then I thought in the fourth quarter, especially offensively, we put them in some really tough positions.
2: How do you guys pick up the pieces from here? I realize it's part of the business for you guys, but
0: it's get back to work. It's to be critical of the tape. I think everybody is of that mindset. It's just stay together, and you got to have a great week of prep. And we're playing a team that I'm pretty sure the Jets won. That's going to be 1-0, feeling pretty confident, and we got to rebound. It's always tough to go on the road in this league, and we've got a great challenge in front of us, and we got to pick up the pieces.
4: Man, I know the penalties that got called, whether they're right or wrong, don't help. We'll plan the momentum and replace it so freaking loud like it did. What do you guys need to do better to kind of regroup?
0: Yeah, I would say, you got to answer. And then I think we had a run for minus 4 yards. Now you're behind the sticks. It's playing right into their hands. So, obviously we got to look and see, is that, I think that's a pretty safe downhill run, but it got blown up. So, certainly I think there's some things that we can do from a coaching standpoint to put our guys in better positions. And then, then we got to go out there and execute. And it starts with just being dialed in on your assignment and playing with great fundamentals.
5: Thank you,
0: guys. Sure.
5: When you got down to, the 7-yard line and you had 3 tries, I think they had a minus 1 on the first.
0: Yeah, and then we threw 2 passes.
5: Were they just stacked up on the line there?
0: Well, we had, I thought, especially on the third down, we had Christian Watson 1-on-1 with the linebacker, but we got beat inside. They ran like a backer game blitz through the A-gap, and, we had nobody there for him. So that's disappointing because it's to the slide side. We should be able to pick that up. We didn't pick it up. Thanks, guys.
6: Our locker room reports presented by Pottawatomie Sportsbook, the official sportsbook partner of the Green Bay Packers. Billy, the key there is that they checked to the quarterback sneak. Had a different play called on 4th and 1 and checked to a quarterback sneak.
7: Checked to it, and he said they gave us the look. He also called it a scouted look. When in week 1, generally there's a lot of unscouted looks. This is a team that they knew everything that Brian Flores was going to try to throw at them, know this defense extremely well, and when you know what's coming and not able to stop it, Drew, a lot of times that's the more demoralizing one. I like the question where they said, where do you go from here? Well, you got to get back to the work and be super critical of the tape. The critical parts of this will be, how much better are you able to get? They always say the biggest improvement is week 1 to week 2.
6: Well,
7: how much better is this offensive line going to get in 1 week? That will remain to be seen.
6: They're going to have to show some grit and ambition, and grit, ambition, and daring that matches your own is what you'll find with every Ford built tough truck. 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Grit and ambition. Billy, here's a number for you. The Vikings are the first team in the history of the National Football League by 12 points with less than 20 minutes left in regulation and end up winning by 17 or more.
7: Any stat that you were going to say first team in National Football League history, that was not going to sit well with me.
6: That has never happened.
7: Man, and I had just a beautiful dinner from Hy-Vee tonight, and now I'm going to taste it again because of that stat. Thanks a lot.
6: Well, have yourself a Cousin Sub because it's time for a look around the league presented by Cousin Subs. We believe in better. Billy, give us a quick rundown on what happened today.
7: That club will make it feel better.
6: Mike LaFleur won.
7: Yeah, I was going to say, Matt LaFleur seemed very excited when he was told about the Cardinals' 26-14 victory over the offseason champion L.A. Chargers. Commanders fall 24-22. Valiant comeback falls just shy in the city of brotherly love. Eagles 24-22 winners there. Kirk Cousins and the Las Vegas Raiders beat the Dolphins 27-13. Ashton Jeanty with a couple of scores there. Buffalo in a thriller in Houston today, 36-31. The final, Josh Allen runs for a touchdown, throws for two. David Montgomery, three TDs in his first game with Houston. Jacksonville all over Cleveland, 34-10. 14-17, 14-14. The scoring output for the Bears in all of their quarters in Carolina today. They beat the Panthers 59-37. Most points the Bears have scored in a season opener since 1980. Falcons fall in Pittsburgh. Mike McCarthy wins his first game as Steelers head coach, 20-13. Ravens all over the Colts, 41-23, and Jesse Minter's debut as their head man. 23-10 Jets over the Titans in Nashville. So one team will be 1-0 when the Packers and Jets face off in the Meadowlands next week. Saints nearly pulled off a 21-0 comeback against the Lions. However, Motor City Kitties survive in overtime, 31-30, as Tyler Shuck's two-point conversion attempt fell just errant in overtime. Buccaneers fall to the Bengals in Cincy, 33-27, the final there. And currently, Sunday Night Football is now about to be tied up at 7 as CeeDee Lamb scores a touchdown for the Cowboys. They just had a Javonte Williams touchdown overturned. Cam Scataboo with the first score in the John Harbaugh era for the G-Men here tonight.
6: Well done. 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When we come back, we will hear from Packers quarterback Jordan Love. 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
16: Here's the snap. Rush on. Under pressure. And he throws it deep down the right side. And it's intercepted. Intercepted on the play by Keyshawn Nixon. Across the 40, 45, and out of bounds. In front of the Green Bay bench. On the far left side.
6: Keyshawn Nixon made an early impact this afternoon as the Packers drop a 39-22 decision to the Vikings at U.S. Bank Stadium. Packers OT continuing. Drew Olsen, Bill Schmid. Again, 877-794-1973, the Verizon talk and text line. Billy, we getting any action there? People, it's generally the malaise, just like
7: I was
6: going to
7: say, there's a bunch on here. There's a lot very frustrated with the calls in the fourth quarter, especially on that drive, three of which extend the drive. So I'll leave you for the refs conversation there. However, our friend Scott in Racine said that he accidentally meant to, was texting a friend of his, said, I'm listening to the real Packer radio network right now. You have a good night, because this is your place to get this off your chest. This is your place to be able to listen and react with real Packers conversation after the game, because Drew, it's frustrating, right? Like if you would have told me the Vikings scored 39 points and you lost by three touchdowns, at no point would I have been thinking we were playing a Keyshawn Nixon highlight coming back. Right, like he actually played a good, he played a good game today. He played a really good game today. And he had the ire of almost every Packers fan across the country all offseason long. The recipe for them to get blown out this way didn't include them having a double-digit lead in the second half, or maybe it should have, because this is now a common theme that we're seeing. The Packers unable to finish when, as Matt LaFleur has mentioned, was asked, it was your calling card, your mantra, whatever you want to say. It was hammered home all offseason long that this is what you had to be able to do.
6: Well, and the trend, you know, people remember the games in Soldier Field, but the trend actually began in Cleveland right around this time last year.
7: Mm-hmm. Yeah, no doubt about it. No doubt about it.
6: That's when the meltdown started, and then there was a meltdown in Dallas that led to a tie, and, like, it's been a trend, and it's an alarming trend.
7: And a double-digit lead in Denver as well. Like, it wasn't just against bad teams that you did it against. You did it against some good teams. And this is now the other part of it for Minnesota, is they went from being deflated, dejected, and having Justin Jefferson questions of how do we make him not pout throughout the rest of the season. He did a great job doing it last year, and he was rewarded with it so far here in 2026. But, like, you are adding a bunch of questions to their plate early on in a season, and instead you breathed a lot of life into a team that I think is already a dangerous bunch.
6: It's interesting because narratives form in the NFL, and overreaction is a thing, especially after week one. But Jordan Love had some moments today. Jordan Love finished 21 for 42, two touchdowns and an interception. He took some vicious hits. He made some incredible throws. And yet it's going to be viewed as a mixed bag when he threw for 387 yards. I don't know what else the man can do. If you look at the last few games that he's, even the last two games that he's put up.
7: Yeah.
6: I mean,
7: the last
6: 700 yards.
7: 700 yards, six touchdowns.
6: Six touchdowns in his last two games, and they've blown big leads late in both of them. That's my way of saying let's go down to the locker room. Our report's brought to us by Pottawatomie Sportsbook, the official sportsbook partner of the Green Bay Packers. Let's hear from Jordan Love after the game.
17: I feel like we just played a game, and that's usually how you feel. And it just sucks the way we ended that game right there to lose. So it sucks.
5: You feel like you were in control. I mean, how up until field goal, what happened, after what happened after that?
17: I feel like, you know, throughout the game there was a couple missed opportunities for sure where we really could have took advantage of some ops, and a couple we didn't do. I thought we were playing well. You know, I think come that fourth quarter, it really just took a turn with a couple of misfortunes. And we weren't able to overcome some of those really the adversity. So we'll look at it. But I think really throughout the whole game, just, you know, feel like we had some missed opportunities that we need to capitalize on.
18: So, mean to you guys where you put all that emphasis on finishing, and here you have a fourth quarter lead and you just kind of implode. What does that leave you? Where does that leave you guys?
17: we got to keep getting better, keep working, keep going back to the drawing board and finding, you know, what went wrong, where we can improve, and obviously just keep working.
19: How difficult is it to get into a rhythm on offense when you're constantly under pressure and taking hits?
17: I think that's, you know, you're playing this defense, you know it's going to be pressure. You know that's part of it. So, like I said, you know, we'll look back at the film, but there's a lot of just missed opportunities, which I wish, in a couple of plays, I wish we can get back. And that's part of the game. You know, you got to find ways to overcome those. And like you said, just continue to handle the pressure, find answers. But that's what it is when you play this defense.
20: Gordon, can you walk us through the 4th-and-1 play when you saw a pre-snap and what happened with the execution on the
17: sneak? Yeah, I ran a QB sneak. They did a good job stopping it. I think there's some stuff I could have done better with my operation and even, you know, with the play call. You know, we had 2 plays called right there, went with the quarterback sneak, thought we can get it, and we didn't.
20: What did you see that made you check to the sneak?
17: Just thought we can get it. We've run a lot of QB sneaks in the past. I felt confident that we'd be able to get it, and we did.
4: Jordan, what did you think you could have done differently? Yeah, I didn't know there were that many different things you could do on a quarterback sneak. What could you have done differently?
17: Yeah, we'll look at it. I think QB sneaks, whenever you got the gaps filled, trying to find those open gaps, you know. So, maybe let the rush come and try and find one of those open gaps and dive forward instead of maybe just going right up the middle. So there's some things you can do differently right there. We'll look at it. And then I think, like I said, we had 2 plays called right there. And obviously, the QB sneak didn't work. Hindsight, wish I would have went with the other play.
5: You guys have a twitch push play that you either lose or that might even
17: end? No, not like the Eagles.
4: Going back to Matt's question about the pressure, you handled it almost perfectly in the first half, right? Did they just get the momentum going, or what changed in the second half because you guys were tearing them off?
17: Yeah, I mean, I definitely think you look at that 4th quarter, they got the momentum, and they started rolling, and that's where we kind of fell apart. And, you know, I think obviously being in this away environment, the noise, the communication has got to be 100%, and that's where, and that momentum gets going, and we got to be able to be at our best still and overcome that stuff. And I don't think we did. And like you said, we got to keep finding answers. You know, obviously, like you said, we did some good things in the first half to be able to beat the pressure, and then we didn't in the second half.
20: Once they took a lead with turnovers yet in the second half, do you think that was the defense was whipped into a frenzy? You couldn't communicate. Was it execution? Did their defense speed?
17: No, I just think we'll look at it. I think it just comes down to execution at the end of the day. Like I just said, you know, we did some good things in the first half to be able to beat some of the looks, and it's not like they changed the looks a crazy amount. They're running the same stuff, so we just got to find ways to execute.
4: How hard is it, though, to execute? I mean, I know you're paid to do it, but, I mean, it is really loud in there. You can feel it. So how hard is it to get all 11 of you to execute in that environment?
17: Yeah, no, I think, like I said, we did a good job of doing everything, doing it in the first half. And like I said, it's unfortunate. A couple plays here and there. And like I said, the momentum, you can feel it switch. And we got to find ways to overcome it and continue to execute, go get a score on offense when we need it. And we didn't do that.
5: Can you describe the drive right before the half when you drive down and get the touchdown? Were you just seeing everything,
17: running,
5: was it slowing down a little bit what they were doing, or was there something different about that drive that you're so able to take chunk plays like that?
17: No, I can't exactly remember every play. I just think we made some plays. Obviously, Christian had that big catch, down the sideline, and we were able to get points, but we just made plays. Yeah. So, just we had some explosive plays, and like I said, we didn't have those same explosive plays in the 4th quarter. So we'll look at it and find what worked and obviously get back to it, find answers going forward.
2: I know it's only one game, it's only the first game, but how do you guys pick up the pieces from a game that you guys were, I'll say, in control of, which had a decent-sized lead and just got away from it like it did?
17: Man, we talk about it all the time. That's the NFL. All these games find ways to be close to the end. We've got to find ways to be at our best. We've talked about it time and time again, and I think we'll keep talking about it unless we figure it out and do something about it. So we'll be better. We'll get back to work. Like you said, it's week 1. We got a long journey ahead of us. But it's all about getting back to work, you know, getting back to the drawing board, looking at everybody, you know, finding ways that everybody in the locker room can improve and what we did good and what we can improve on.
18: I never feel like these words ring hollow because it's the same, you know, the same thing you were saying after games last year. Do you ever get that feeling that it's starting to ring hollow?
17: No, it just comes down, honestly, it just comes down to there's a couple plays here and there in the game that we got to go out there and make. And if we do that, it's a different game. And, you know, unfortunately, we didn't do that today. So definitely doesn't. The message is still the message. And, you know, we'll get back to work, continue to keep working. That's all we can do.
4: For how vital is it to be able to trust your guys? Like you talked about the road of Christian. Like you got a guy in your face, you're falling back. Kind of give him a chance. He gets interfered with, he still catches it. Like, are you able to do more things with this group because you know that you count on them that way? You know what I mean?
17: Definitely. I think, you know, when you have going against this defense, you have these pressures where they got extra guys coming. That's what it's going to be. You're gonna try and buy as much time, and guys got to make plays. And we did that, and then there's times we didn't do that. So I always got confidence in our group that these guys are going to go make plays, and I'll keep doing my best to keep getting them the ball, keep having them, giving them the opportunities to make those plays, and we'll keep just responding. But we'll be better.
6: We'll be better. Defiant from the quarterback who showed poise in the teeth of a seven-man rush for most of the day and at the podium with our friends lobbing questions at him.
7: Now, Jordan Love, a new dad, he is taking some shots this year, right? Like, he's been in the trenches. He has not been in the trenches like he was today. He got hit early and often and late into the game, Drew. You're right. Madden players know this, video game players. There's a play called Spinner. All it is all-out blitz. Never a bad time to run spinner was Brian Flores' mantra. Might as well run it every single play. Just walk everybody up to the line and dare you to be able to stop it. And frankly, there was, especially on the inside, the guard play, there was no stopping it today for the Pack.
6: None whatsoever. 877-794-1973, your ticket to the Verizon Talk and Text Line. You still got time to reach out to us. When we come back, we will name our great clips, Great Player of the Game. 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
6: 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Whether you're at home or on the road with Clip Notes, every haircut is a winner. And we have a winner and a kind of a robust discussion for our Great Clips, great player of the game, but he won it by acclamation.
16: Snap to Love, looks, fires the middle. He's got Christian Watson at the 40, cutting left to the 50, to the 40, down the left sideline, skips by a defender to the 10, to the 5, to the end zone, touchdown, 81 yards, Christian Watson.
6: Christian Watson with 6 catches for 147 yards, 81 of them on that play, 2 touchdowns. Justin Jefferson had 8 catches for 2 touchdowns and 92 yards and a 2-point conversion. But Christian Watson is our Great Clips, great player of the game. And as it happens, our friends up in Minneapolis caught up to him at his locker. Our locker room report is brought to us by Pottawatomie Sportsbook, the official sportsbook partner of the Green Bay Packers. Here's Christian Watson following.
24: So I got to watch the tape and see exactly what happened, where the misdeeds were and everything. But, man, that's definitely a tough one. It definitely seemed like it was the tail of two halves, no doubt.
25: Did it feel like an avalanche out there, or what did it feel like Christian after started slipping away?
24: Yeah, Coach said it best. Momentum is a strong thing, and we, didn't respond to once they got that momentum, and they just kept on going.
26: How much of the decision on fourth down to set the goal for to accept the field goal? What effect did that seem to have on your team as a whole?
24: I don't think that one play was anything. I think there was a lot of plays that kind of escalated into the result of the game today. But I think in every situation we got to find a way to execute better. It comes down to execution, and we didn't execute, and we needed to.
25: Christian, how much had a lead, Christian, and that was kind of an emphasis in the offseason. Is it still a work in progress, or you just guys got to find a way to finish games or finish stronger, so to speak?
24: I think the only answer is yes after a result like today. Like I said, I think it just comes down to execution. We got to find a way to execute in those critical moments. We got to find a way, all 11, to be on the same page on offense, defense, special teams, everything. It comes down to crucial moments in the game. We got to find a way to come out on top of those if we want to, come out on top in the game.
27: Christian, how much of the penalties have been on this game?
24: It was huge. We can't, put stuff like that in the ref's hands. We got to find a way to be, disciplined and, play sound football and, avoid, getting those things. Because, as much as, anyone would want to argue each, either way, we put it in their hands. That's on us.
27: Christian, how would you evaluate
24: the didn't do enough for us to win the football game. Obviously, he was, super excited coming in for the first half. Feeling like everything was going the right way, but it's hard to, be proud of anything when, it didn't amount to anything for, the team. So it's a tough one.
6: That's Packers wide receiver Christian Watson. Family calls him Scoot. Our Great Clips, great player of the game.
7: That's a good way of saying it for him to say, put it. Obviously, you have a good day, but there, it's hard to be proud of anything when, even though you scoot 81 yards, Drew, for Scoot, hard to look at this with any bit of positives 50 minutes after a game where you guys give it away that way.
6: Yeah, I'm with you there. Again, I don't think Jordan Love's too happy about, you know, 387 passing yards.
7: There are some things to build off of, though, and you mentioned we played the highlight of it. You know, Christian Watson and Matthew Golden each with 6 grabs. They combined for 12 catches for, what, over 240 yards? You're going to win a lot of games. So it is bad in the moment. It is brutal at this time. But there are some good pieces here in this pass game that they identified their core four. They identified the three guys that they're going to build around: Christian Watson, Matthew Golden, Tucker Kraft. I'll throw Jaden Reed in there as well. He ended up with 7 targets tonight, only 3 grabs. Their pass game is going to put up some numbers. It's just going to depend on how many times. And now, after you put this on tape and your offensive line has shown this to NFL defenses, every defensive coordinator is saying, well, we're going to try to run that Flores scheme and dare you to stop it. Packers are going to have to be able to find some kind of recipe to be able to hold up, because it is clear they got the guys on the outside that can win.
6: Absolutely. On the other side of the ball, Billy, obviously no Micah Parsons for a while. Lucas Van Ness had some moments and showed some flashes. Edgerton Cooper
7: big
6: flashed
7: time.
6: His speed and was unleashed on some blitzes.
7: I thought
6: Jonathan Gannon looked kind of impressive on his first foray.
7: Yeah, and Drew, the time of possession, I don't think either tells the story of just how lopsided it felt. At one point during the first half, I think it was almost 20-10 in terms of time of possession in favor of the Vikings. So Packers were having some success inside at certain points defensively, but 4-for-4 in the red zone were the Vikings. One of those drives, a 1-yard drive. They were put in some difficult positions, but I thought Van Ness looked really good tonight. Jonathan Ford had a nice night as well. But they're going to have to be able to manufacture a lot of pressure. And I think you saw that with the amount of cornerback blitzes. Did you see more corner blitzes tonight than we have in the last 3 years of Packers football, it felt like? And that was what we saw a lot of during training camp at Reinicke Field. Going to be, I would assume, how they have to try to find ways to get pressure without Parsons there. But if Van Ness is able to do like he did on that one series and just take it over, second down TFL, third down sack, you're going to have a lot of chances. This defense is going to have a lot of chances, though. I mean, Evan Williams has a chance to make a play, makes one in the end zone, ultimately waved off by a penalty. Too many flags, just too many self-inflicted wounds here tonight.
6: You are absolutely correct. We've still got more to get through. 877-794-1973. You can get us in the Verizon Talk and Text line. 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Come on.

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0: 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Here every single night on the overnight. We thank you for being part of the show. Many of you do not hear the whole show because you actually have normal lives. You're not a crazy person staying up all night like us lunatics. And so there's a way you can hear things that happened while you were sleeping. Believe it or not, we've been talking all night. We have. Yes, I know. And if you would like to support that product, then go to the place you get your podcast, wherever that might be. You can hear the full podcast all 4 hours, loud and proud. You can listen to specific hours. It's been sliced and diced, cannibalized, and you can listen however you want. Yeah, I know. And how do you do that? 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The best of version, by the way, we're all the way up to 2.1 seconds. I know. It's amazing. So check it out. Ben Maller Show Podcast. Thank you, thank you, thank you, thank you, thank you, thank you.
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5: The Lakers?
6: I believe the answer is the Clippers.
3: That is the top answer. 40 points. It's Maller Militia Feud.
0: All right, here we go. Time to play the feud. Come on down. Let's welcome in our contestants. Who do we have here? We've got Eeny, Meeny, Miney, Mo. Pick a caller by their name, and the my call thingamajig isn't resetting here. What do we got here? We've got, let's see here, Mark in Rochester is going to play. Hello, Mark. Welcome.
7: Hey, thanks for having me. Mark in Rochester, go Bills. Great energy, great content. Thanks for having me.
0: Well, thank you, Mark. We're very positive. Look at you. Go Bills. All right. And Lorena, pick one or two. One or two, Lorena.
8: Number one.
0: Okay, you have picked Chris in Boston, who's going to play. Hello, Chris, game show regular. Welcome.
9: Good morning, Ben. How are you?
0: If I was any better, I would be a Patriot, but not a New England Patriot, because things didn't go so well for them, unfortunately. I just realized I forgot to send the board to Lorena and Coop. Well, that appears to be a problem. Let me send.
8: I was wondering what I'm supposed to be working off of.
0: All right, calm down. You have two. I'll give you two choices. Go ahead. One or two.
8: Number one.
0: Really? You picked that one. Okay. Gentlemen, your name is your buzzer. We asked 100 men name an accent you fake at the bar to attract a woman. Top Chris. 1, 2, 3, 4, 5 answers on the board. Go ahead, Chris.
9: Southern.
0: Is that? No, that
8: what? A Southern accent.
10: Yo, yeah, that's the last
9: you
10: one you would.
9: Fake a Southern accent?
0: No, I think a Southern belle for like a woman might, but for dudes, yeah, I don't think it works. I don't think that really works for dudes. Yeah. All right, go ahead. My friend from Mark. Rochester, Bill's Mafia. Go ahead, yes, Mark.
7: You know what? I'm surprised the guy from New England didn't say British. I'm going to go with British accent.
0: Yes, that was the number one answer by a wide margin. The British accent. It just sounds smarter when you have a British accent. I wish I had a British accent. I'd sound smarter. I don't sound smart. All right, Mark, you get to go again. That was the number one answer. There are 1, 2, 3, 4 answers left on the board. And again, if you're just tuning in, we asked 100 men name an accent you fake at the bar to attract a woman. You said what? Australia?
7: Yes, that was Australia.
0: That was the number two answer. Good job by you. All right, there's three answers left. What do you got, Mark? You're doing good.
7: I guess I would go with possibly French.
0: It's like almost in order here. All right, there are two choices left on the board. Two choices left. 100 men surveyed. Name an accent you would fake at a bar to pick up a woman.
7: I'm going to go with Italian.
8: Are you serious?
7: Wow.
0: I guess Lorena, we should have picked the other category.
10: What is happening right now?
0: There's one answer left, Mark. You can run the board here. Chris is very upset with you. There's one answer left. Again, 100 men surveyed. Right. Name an accent you fake at the bar to attract a woman. What's that, Mark?
7: I really don't know. I'll say Russia. Russian?
0: Russian. No, not Russian. No, that is incorrect. All right, Chris, you got a shot here. Not get shut out. One answer left. And think about it. What do you think that accent would be to try to attract a beautiful young woman?
9: Australian?
0: No, we already had said that. So still, that was one of the answers, but yeah. As Chris knows, he's not getting paid to listen. No. One more. What? You want to guess? Mark, go ahead there. Mark, yeah, exactly. Mark, one more guess, quickly. No?
7: South African.
0: South African? No. Irish was the Irish. Well, you win, Mark. Congratulations. But Irish was the last one. So there you go. 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
17: There was a murder in Central Ohio that many people still don't want to talk about. The man who committed that crime once sat on death row, but now he's on the run. His name is Lester Eubanks. Lester didn't tunnel out of prison or scale a stone wall. On a December morning in 1973, he and a small group of inmates were granted permission to walk outside prison walls. His handcuffs were taken off. He changed into civilian clothing, and he and three others were driven to a local mall. They were told they could wander the stores and were asked to return to a designated meeting spot. Hours later, all the inmates came back, except Lester Eubanks, and he hasn't been seen since.
18: He had a full plan. The guy had a plan.
19: I was just astounded that this could actually happen.
17: There were many years when it seemed like no one was even looking for Lester, but recently, his whereabouts have become the focus of the U.S. Marshals Service, the federal agents who track fugitives. The case is testing the marshals.
20: Those nine lives are running out, and we're going to catch up with Lester.
17: And is being urged on by those hurt most by Lester's crime.
21: He's had enough free time. He confessed to the crime, and his time is up.
17: I'm Sunny Hostin with ABC News. Over the past year, a team from the ABC News investigative unit joined the search for Lester Eubanks. They uncovered new leads, possible sightings, and at every turn found resistance from those who want Lester Eubanks to be forgotten. What they've uncovered is a case that's about more than murder. It's about family loyalty, a life on the run, and a first-hand look at how the U.S. Marshals are trying to solve one of the oldest fugitive cases in American history. Now, they may be closer than ever. From ABC News.
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26: I'm Doug Russell. That was not the way the Packers wanted to start the season.
27: Bootlegs right, dumps it off right side. Jefferson, he makes the catch, turns, reaches pylon on the dive. Is he in? Touchdown.
26: The Packers giving up 29 straight points in the second half. An epic collapse. They lose to the Vikings 39-22. Green Bay's defense flagged four times during a critical Minnesota offensive possession when they were driving for the lead.
28: Obviously, it had an effect because they were able to go down and score. And then we get the pick in the end zone. We get called for, was it DPI or holding? Holding? I thought a lot of times that those plays happened down there, but they called it. So my point to the team is you can't put it in the hands of the officials.
26: Packers coach Matt LaFleur, his team takes on the Jets coming up this coming Sunday. Moving on to baseball, the Brewers lose to the Reds 4-3 at American Family Field. The crew off today. They're at Pittsburgh tomorrow. The huddle starts now. I'm Doug Russell on Fox Sports Radio, Wisconsin.
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34: West left slot, 3.3 wide, stick on one. Ready? Be alert for blitz. If it looks like man coverage, I'll check. I'll go corner get. You got to cut and crack. Now it's cut and crack. Red right, 18, bob on one. Ready? Cut him and crack.
35: If you look at this play, what we're trying to get is a seal here and a seal here and try to run this play in the alley.
36: We know exactly what we got to do.
37: Outside, wide, left, fake, 396 bag, V-hand, V-puck. Is that long enough for you?
38: I want you to be proud of your profession. It's a great profession. Go out there and play this ball game like I know you can play it.
29: Drew Olsen.
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29: Bill Schmidt.
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29: And Armin Sarian.
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26: Well, the sun will rise in the east at a certain point this morning, despite what happened yesterday in Minneapolis. Welcome in to the huddle. Fox Sports Radio, Wisconsin, 920 Milwaukee, 1070 Madison, everywhere in the iHeart app, streaming live, Facebook, X, and YouTube. Drew Olsen, Bill Schmidt, Armin Sarian, bringing it to you. Still trying to process what we witnessed yesterday coming out of U.S. Bank Stadium. But I'll say this. The natives are restless, and there are twice as many people, maybe it's just a function of the calendar and people settling in the routines, twice as many people standing outside the Y waiting to work out their frustrations today. And I think it's not a coincidence.
1: Well, working off the BAC and sweating it out from yesterday and trying to sweat off the L. I like that, Drew. And also, it's regular season time for everybody to start figuring out the way that they can start winning some contests. So I like the fact that we're all trying to better ourselves at that moment. I'll tell you this right now. That was and will be one of the more disappointing and confusing results that I've seen in quite some time for the... We good? We good, brother? What's up, man?
26: Armin's just trying to fix your feed.
1: You, dude. Yeah. In the midst of a confusing... I got it, brother. Don't worry about it. You get back to the post. See, this is what happens when in a in-sync unit, one person tries to go outside of their bounds. And Drew, people try to figure out how in their everyday lives you can equate things to offensive line play. And I think one of them would have just been an exact moment. You think that the easy thing is for Armin just to say in my ear, hey, brother, hey, can you fix that camera real quick? But we try to do just a tick too much, especially loud environments. Things get haywire. You try to do something, feel like you're just doing something good. Feel like you're just hanging on with Jacob Monk, maybe a tick too long because the young man's been struggling in his first start hanging out here at right guard. And instead, you don't rotate back. Blake Cashman comes and mollywops your quarterback. One of the seemingly 24 hits that he took on his 42 dropbacks yesterday. That was a physically dominating fourth quarter by the Vikings, and some reason painting myself and watching a little bit more of it after we finished up Packers OT yesterday. They say it's never as good as it feels or as bad as it feels. The good parts were real good yesterday, and the bad parts, Drew, somehow felt worse.
26: Yeah, we're going to talk about this at length. Game balls and kicks for sure. Wayne Larrivee is going to join the program before we get out today. The voice of the Packers, the incomparable one, who was great behind the mic, midseason form for Wayne. Another second half, absolute meltdown. It was another car crash that we watched. And as we process it, I'm struck by the fact that everything matters. Like I was thinking about this again, Reddit shower thoughts, the butterfly effect of everything being interconnected in football and something that happens that you see and it flows like a river, a raging river at times, an NFL game. But you see something happen early and you notice it and then you forget about it because there's a million other things that happen on every play.
1: Mm-hmm.
26: And then you go back and look and you go, damn, that was interconnected. And I was thinking about that because I was thinking of Trey Smack. Trey Smack missed an extra point. And you thought, oh, that's brutal. But then they're winning and the game goes along. And then you get to Trey Smack making a field goal with an offside penalty. And his coach deciding, well, we don't need those 3 points. Let's try to make it seven. Let's try to step on it. All gas, no break. And then you think about that in the context, it blew up and people are looking at that as, you know, Matt LaFleur's, his undoing last night, the beginning of the undoing. And then I realized like if Trey Smack makes the extra point and they're up 9 instead of 8 after the field goal, that whole game has changed. Because Matt LaFleur takes the points and they're up 2 scores and it changes the entire complexion. And every missed block, every missed tackle, every extra yard, every, you know, penalty, like everything matters in the NFL and it's all interrelated. And we focus on a couple key plays a game because that's how close everything is and the margins are so close. And we focus on the obvious and the things, but then you dive deeper and it's like, okay, like, then I'm getting into Matt LaFleur's post-game comments and like, okay, we were all kind of surprised to see Donovan Jennings out there starting. Mm-hmm. And he gives us like, well, it was, you know, time on task.
1: Time on
26: you
1: task.
26: You were at every practice that was open
1: thought
26: to public,
1: he
26: Billy.
1: Earned it. Thought he deserved
26: it. Did he have
1: it.
26: That much time on task that we didn't notice?
1: Not in front of us, mostly, no. Especially with the starting unit, that's for sure.
26: No. And the offensive line was under siege and Brian Flores can do that. But there was a good chunk of that game when they handled that. Right?
1: Mm-hmm.
26: And they thrived. And Jordan Love cooked. And there are people, if you go back and look during the flow of the game on Vikings social media, going, oh, what the hell? You know, what's going on? How are we getting cooked like this? And then it went the other way because of a series of events and just the flow of the game. And that's why we're so addicted to the sport.
1: Because the games are always good. I mean, like when 22 points can happen in 2 minutes and 40 seconds or whatever the number ultimately was, yeah, the games flip all over the place. And Drew, what you just explained is exactly why, and I know people hate it when somebody drops a pass that would have been a game, you know, winning touchdown. They say, well, we didn't lose the game on that play. And people say, well, you kind of did. Yeah. You would have been able to win the game. You go back through it and there's 60 minutes of ball that tells a whole story. I did hear Matt say that, and you know, if it was a 2-score lead, then maybe we changed the conversation. Maybe it's different. Maybe it's still on the road, and maybe it's still probably the best decision to go up 8 points and try to grab any points.
26: Yeah.
1: In a

0: aware that if it's made differently, you still can go in for two scores. Or like you said last night, which, you know, I was trying to keep track with, but it's true. If you pick up the first down and then the snap goes off your knee, you're still in the same position. You're still getting the huge pop of energy that came to US Bank Stadium, in which was a hornet's nest that you, for a moment, had the raid can, and yeah. you were at the ready, and you were holding them yellow jackets off for a while. But at some point, them things were going to swarm, and they got you, and it was on like Donkey Kong when they got you.
1: The thing is, every game, everything's interconnected, but then it's also independent. This game was not related to what happened when they lost at Soldier Field. And yet, it's a continuing theme of a story. The Packers have now lost six consecutive games, something they haven't done
0: since 1990, in the regular season.
1: In a generation.
0: Mm-hmm.
1: And that's hard to fathom. And a lot of the losses are awful. And then you go back and you look at it and you say, well, you know, it's another inside straight. How many hands in a row can we sit and watch the dealer pull seven cards to 21?
2: Well, that's the thing. I mean, it's how many in a row now where you have like a 90% win rate and you lose it, or 90% probability rate.
1: And,
2: that's crazy.
1: Okay, we will talk, and we're going to open up game balls and kicks earlier for you 5 o'clock clubbers, right? We're going to do that probably very soon. But shout out to the 5 o'clock clubbers who are with us, and everybody's just trying to process what happened yesterday. It's still hard to believe that you knocked out the other team's starting quarterback. Your quarterback threw for 387 yards and you lost the game.
0: But yeah, an 81 yard touchdown.
1: The confluence of events and the things that are building up against the Packers. Well, you got to look back and you go, how are we watching this? Because they haven't lost six in a row since 1990.
0: Mm-hmm.
1: On the drive that turned this game with the three penalties on third down that kept the drive alive and gave the Vikings a score.
0: Which looked worse in the second viewing, if you were wondering.
2: Just like unfathomable.
1: Three third down plays with penalties that led to automatic firsts, and one was more questionable than the next.
0: Yes.
1: Well, three third down penalties that led to automatic first downs. That hasn't happened since 2000 in the NFL.
2: Yeah, perfect storms, man. I mean, how do these, like, we keep flying to these perfect storms?
1: The only time that's happened since 2000 in 26 years was Cowboys-Buccaneers in 2001.
0: And
1: a single drive of that magnitude to have three drive-extending plays when you're getting off the field and have automatic first downs on those plays.
0: And that one was officiated by Ed Hockley, if I'm going
1: to
0: be
1: probably. I'm going to go back and look and check the DNA.
0: And kind of forgot about it, Drew, that series started with a 5-yard penalty because Jonathan Ford jumped off sides on the first play.
1: Yes. So there were four penalties on that drive.
2: As critical as they were, though, in succession, it's just a character of itself, penalties.
1: It's the sixth straight loss for the Packers overall and for Matt LaFleur because he owns it.
0: Mm-hmm.
1: And
0: starts with me.
1: They've blown two 21-3 leads and a 22-10 lead in those six losses. So half the losses, they're all heinous, but some more than others.
0: Yeah, in this one, as difficult as it is at 5:13 the next morning to say, is the least debilitating of all of them, right? Like, I mean, it's week one in a time where now you just go and you play the New York Jets. You're going to take on Cooper Rush, maybe Tua in game number three. Or maybe that's a situation that it ended up being yesterday where, as you said, you knock out the starting quarterback two series in and potentially ends up being a better thing for the Vikings throughout the game, because I don't know exactly where the confidence level was with Kyler Murray, but for Carson Wentz, grew up a Viking fan, it was pretty high. And you could hear, because he played some good football for them last year before he got hurt.
2: Absolutely.
0: If you remember, they went, I think they ended up winning one of the international games that he was quarterbacking throughout it. So he played some good ball for them, and he has some familiarity with the system. But Drew, we talked about it off the air last night. Again, more credit to Minnesota, which is hard to give. They did put up 39 points. They deserve some of it. Wentz probably didn't get a ton of reps, if really any, throughout camp. The competition at no point was Carson Wentz versus Kyler Murray to be the starting quarterback. It was always J.J. McCarthy between him and Kyler Murray to be the starting guy. Wentz just went about his business, took advantage yesterday, and the officiating was bad on both sides. Go back and you almost forget about the

0: interesting touch of Aaron Jones that was rather fortunate a couple of steps before he goes down. But it's all interconnected. And as you said, if that, sure, that 51-yard play stands, who knows that Lucas Van Ness doesn't generate a pressure and get Wentz behind the chains and turns the ball over. But you did see some real positives out of yesterday. They're really hard to grab this early in the morning after the L, but it's week one. The Vikings held serve. They won the home tilt, and you lost, and you got blitzed out of a game against the third best defense in football from a year ago. So not a no harm, no foul, but this one, there's something to be able to grab from, and you're going to have to dust off your boots. And the folks that are going to be hitting us up on the talking text line asking and firing Matt LaFleur one game into his shiny new extension, I got bad news for you. It ain't happening.
1: Yeah.
0: So quit asking.
1: Yeah, quit asking. And you can just peacock around and say you're right. Now, the other thing to remember is, a couple of years ago, the Eagles won the Super Bowl, and in the first 2 months of the season, their fan base was screaming for the coach to be fired.
0: Mm-hmm. Oh, they were screaming for him to be fired in the third quarter.
2: It's what every fan base does. Yeah. Mm-hmm. Exactly.
1: Now, again, the things that happened in a game that just washed through like a river. The Packers were up 22-10, and it's like, okay, that's a great situation. Well, you know what's better than that?
2: 26-10, 25.
1: Yeah, I was going to say.
2: I mean, they were on
1: and
2: a
1: then I go
2: there.
1: Back, and there's the completion that Love had on a great play to Jonnu Smith.
2: Jonnu, right.
1: Who gets caught at the 7-yard line. I'm not going to disparage Jonnu Smith. Tucker Kraft might have scored on that play. Maybe he doesn't.
0: Mm-hmm.
1: He gets caught at the 7-yard line. And he's wide open. And the Packers end up getting 3 instead of 7, which is a recurring theme throughout these heinous losses, is the Packers getting field goals instead of touchdowns.
0: Yeah, the officials didn't go 1-for-4 in the red zone. You did.
1: 1-for-4 in the red zone for the Packers. And 3-for-12 on third down. But the three plays after that 43-yard completion that took them to 7, they did nothing. And it's like, ugh. And I know it's a good defense, right? And then you get the field goal and you feel like you're 22-10. And you immediately give up a 68-yard kick return.
0: Mm-hmm.
1: That's connected. And that's like that. There were so many things that Billy and I, during the Packers OT, which seems like it just wrapped, the Toyota turning point is always like, you know, okay, well, the obvious one was Matt LaFleur's decision, but there's a million turning points in every game, and that was one of them to me. Is like that.
2: Yeah, it felt like it to me. I mean,
1: special teams were good, but were they? They missed a point after. Whelan had a 12-yard punt. Actually, yeah, 22.
0: One of the worst.
1: And they gave up a 68-yard return. Like, that wasn't good. So it was good and bad.
2: It was good and bad in that. And that was the thing. Like,
1: again, everything matters.
2: So much focus on the fourth down call. Understandably so. I get it. And it's easy to, you're trying to make sense of it. You want to find someone to blame. Okay, coaching decision. But I felt like the momentum flipped on that return by the Vikings. Absolutely. Like, I felt it was like, that's why I kind of understood the decision at the time to go for the fourth one, because it felt like the avalanche was already coming down. And it's like, all right, well, maybe you have to get touchdown here. Maybe you have to go for points here to stem the tide.
1: Yeah.
2: And that was just a killer.
1: When you're, if you're looking for the recipe to blow a lead in an NFL game, special teams blunders and not cashing in the red zone and settling for no points or 3 points are right at the top of the list.
0: Yeah, trading
1: ways to lose.
0: Yeah, trading field goals for touchdowns is the easiest way to do that.
1: Yeah, because just like I'm saying, like, imagine that game. If that play, you're up 19-10, and then you go up by 16 if you score a touchdown there.
0: Yeah,
1: it's like easy street. Like, it feels like it, because the onus is on the Vikings, and then they'll try to, you know, do too much. And
0: well, and that's the thing. The fourth quarter, it does not just happen in those 15 minutes. There's a lot that builds up to the Vikings running off 22 points in 2 minutes and 40 seconds. And that's a part of it, because that's all the way back in the, you know, 10 minute mark of the third quarter when you have the opportunity to take advantage. You're inside, you get a goal to go situation and can't. That's also another one where the officials were bad all night. That's the Matthew Golden ball into the back of the end zone that people were ISOing up of the DPI or the illegal contact that they called against Bullard and him. It is what it is, but that's really where the pressure also started by the Vikings actually getting home. To that point, Love had done a phenomenal job of being able to mitigate it, which is getting the ball out quick enough But it just started to crack right there. They obviously had the back-to-back punts in the second quarter. But to that point, they were really handling the blitz. But you could start to see the foundation was starting to crack. And all that Rush needs is some confidence.
1: Yeah. The drive when LaFleur made the decision on the floor to take the points off the board, that should have been a touchdown. Because that was they had the long pass there.
2: Yeah, you were in position again and not be in that position, if that makes sense.
1: So I look at, you know, big plays in the game. A 43-yard pass to Jonnu Smith and a 42-yard pass to Matthew Golden led to 3 points on two drives.
0: Yeah, and
1: you can't have that.
0: Yeah, no,
1: I mean, to score.
0: But I guess I also don't look at them the same. One of them gets you to the 25. One of them gets you inside the 5 or inside the 10, right? So I mean, like, yeah, again, there's a lot of work to be done, and there's a lot of parts of this that are close but not close enough. I'm fascinated to hear what the people have to say at 877-794-1973. Obviously, we were able to get to a couple of folks on postgame last night. Get to a lot more of it today. That the frustrations won't be calmed at all here today. But the fact that it was so much of what you talked about and hoped to be able to rectify from last year come back and rear its ugly head in the game last night is the stuff that is really confounding and the tough one to go through, because you also breathed a lot of life into that Viking fan base and that Viking team. Justin Jefferson smiling with that grill on SportsCenter before, and instead he was sitting there shaking his head. He said, "You got to be kidding me." Watching Jordan Love dice up that defense until they couldn't. Until they got put on their skates for the final 15 minutes. And that was a retreat in and of itself out of U.S. Yeah. Bank.
2: A lot of weirdness in that game. And to your point, before the things even started collapsing, that not the least of which the warning for a bluff movement. I thought that was kind of odd.
0: Not a warning, a penalty.
2: A penalty. I know penalty, but then he said he was warned.
1: Well, that's just hockey over-explaining.
2: It's just something I never experienced. Maybe I'm wrong.
1: You were going to be grounded if you did it again, and you did it again, you're grounded. Yeah,
2: that was weird.
1: There's just so much weirdness, and it's the NFL, and that's why we're wrapped up in it.
2: The other thing might be, and you alluded to it, Billy, might be the only team where you get their starter out of the game, and the backup might be better. Not the only team, but
1: that was probably a Toyota turning point, too, because I don't know that Kyler Murray leads the comeback.
2: That's the first thing I thought. I was like, they have the best quarterback on their team in there now.
1: Kyler Murray probably would have scored, you know, handed the ball on the 1 yard line.
2: I think he wasn't looking that great.
1: Probably would have presided over a scoring drive in those circumstances on the two drives that, you know, after the Vikings took the lead.
2: Looked confused but before it.
1: We got plenty to unpack. I think the Packers' best friend right now is going to be Pat Murphy and the Brewers, because though they lost yesterday,
2: helps them out a little bit.
1: They're on the brink of clinching their division title again. And they're headed for what could be some magic that maybe gives us something else to focus on besides the excruciating Packers right now, because it's excruciating to watch. We'll get to game balls and kicks next. We've got Luke Bryan tickets to give away today. Come we'll do that now. When Dolph drops by, because that'll remind us. At Dolph's from the Country Station on the Hall, we got tickets for Luke Bryan, who is coming to Alpine Valley. He will be there Saturday night. It's the Word on the Street tour with Drew Baldridge, Lauren Watkins, and Ray Lynn. And we've got a pair of tickets for you tonight. We've got a pair of tickets for you to win every day this week. We're going to need 5 different winners, but you know what I'm saying. Get yourself a comfortable chair and a hot or cold beverage of your choice and hang out with us in the huddle, Fox Sports Radio, Wisconsin.
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1: Drew, Billy, and Armin bringing you to the Huddle, Fox Sports Radio, Wisconsin. Glad you're hanging out with us on this not victory Monday. We won't be drinking from the chalice of Vikings fans' tears. We're choking down our own right now because the Packers have lost six straight games. Life comes at you fast. They talk about, LaFleur talks about the whole mantra was finish games, and they clearly didn't finish the game. But they also talk about, Billy, and you hear this all the time, overcoming adversity, handling adversity. On the road, there's adversity.
2: Mm-hmm.
1: ever see everything that happens. When the Packers had to play from behind yesterday, I mean, the snowball was already rolling down the mountain and getting big. But the Vikings took that 25-22 lead, and then the Packers ran three plays, turned it over with the fumble.
2: Mm-hmm.
1: The Vikings scored on the first play. Touchdown. So turnover, touchdown. And then two plays, turnover. And then three plays later, a touchdown. So in the span of, by my math, nine plays, Packers turned the ball over twice and gave up two touchdowns.
0: Yeah, that math is correct. Yep. Nine plays.
1: So
0: it would have been the second longest drive of the game.
1: 25-22, and then you blink and it's 39-22 and it's over.
0: Yeah, that's where, you know, the final number, Drew, it somewhat feels not necessarily reminiscent of what the game was, but just how cataclysmic the rush was late, it kind of feels like it was kind of fair. It just because it was, you were holding that house together when they give you the project of you got to put 100 toothpicks together and hold up this egg. You were trying how many different ways to figure out if I just put the triangle together, I can hold that thing up for just long enough. And sadly, that thing was shaking. And once the dam broke, it just rolled away and there was nothing else that you could do. Man, Van Ginkle, it felt like was the only guy that hadn't had a pressure until he makes the biggest play and rips the ball out of his hands on that strip sack fumble that grabs it at the 1 yard line. Cause otherwise it was mostly the Dallas Turner show. And that's where Drew, going back and seeing more of it, and understandably so, Donovan Jennings, Sean Ryan didn't paint himself in a whole lot of pass blocking glory. Obviously, Jacob Monk blocking air on the one low light is the one that people are going to remember. But everybody was getting beat yesterday. I was excited to watch Jordan Morgan after the camp he had. He started out with a penalty and an MA, right? First two plays. And Zach Bakobuele maybe should have been expected coming off a patella injury. But Drew, he was not himself yesterday as well. I don't know how much of it was the energy. I don't know how much of it was the rush. How much of it was eight pressures from Dallas Turner going up against him. But it felt like everybody on that front five yesterday contributed to that nine-play sequence that you just ran through.
2: The worst part of that, those drives you're talking about, that sequence, is it just felt like they had resigned to their fate at that point. Like, they had just given up. Like, all right, the dam broke, it's over. Like, with these bad things happen to us, and we're going to fold up shop now. It's just the way it felt, at least. And I don't know what that's about, but it's like 90% win rate was the win rate for the Vikings line. That's the highest in the NFL since 22. Like, I remember last year against the Browns feeling like the worst game an offensive line ever had, and yesterday made me wonder.
1: Yeah.
2: Because this line, they have these, and then it's like, well, are you, can I got to believe you're better than that. And if not, then we got problems.
1: That's right. 877-794-1973 to the NicolaiLaw.com talk and text line. Let's fire up some game balls and kicks, shall we? You know the drill. After, on Mondays, you can consider yourself in the post game locker room and you can give out game balls. I don't know how many of those we'll be awarding today.
2: There's some.
0: Oh, I got some.
2: Yeah.
1: Or kick to the balls. It depends on how you feel. If someone did a good job, you give them a kudo and attaboy. It can be a, you know, maybe it'll help soothe some things, perhaps. If you give someone a game ball on the show today, here it is.
21: Yes.
1: Yes.
2: A little simple. Larry exclamation there.
1: Yeah, simple, concise. And conversely, for the kick to the huevos, it's this.
2: Larry upset. Just trying to get some Larrys in there for okay. You.
0: Baby Rock. Collective just groan.
2: Defined it, I thought, well.
1: Yep. So there you have it. Off and running. Game balls and kicks. Open it up. You got a whole week in the burst. Now, if you want to be a cockeyed optimist, perhaps. I mean, I don't know if this is.
2: Please.
1: I don't know if this is optimistic or not. Jeffrey from Milwaukee, 877-794-1973. Good morning, fellas. Somewhat rough weekend because of the Packers, but I still think there are positives to take from that Vikings game, as hard as it is to see. The Brewers are still great, and the Badgers are working on it.
0: Working on it. Come on, Jeffrey.
2: My guy, Jeff.
0: Working on it. We're working on things.
2: I haven't seen many takes like that in the last, 24 hours, so I really appreciate that one, Jeffrey.
1: Yeah,
2: well, and I guess he's true.
1: True.
2: I always tell myself, don't overreact to week one, and it's testing that theory.
1: Exactly. Our friend Janie in Appleton, I honestly think the Packers are going to have a long season. The O-line looks terrible. Love was picking himself off the ground the whole game. I hope he can stay healthy. On the positive side, even though the Brewers lost yesterday, so did the Scrubs, the Dodgers, and Atlanta. Hard for me to get too upset about football when baseball is king right now. Thank you, Janie.
0: There you go, Janie. And the offensive line did have an awful fourth quarter. It's the last taste in your mouth, no doubt about it. They're not facing the Minnesota Vikings every week. This team blitzed 78% of the snaps yesterday.
1: Unbelievable.
0: That's just not going to happen the rest of the year. And, however, and this is true, yes, other teams are going to see this film. Other teams are absolutely going to do it. Teams aren't going to just completely go out of their own defense to just do to necessarily combat it. Now, there'll be teams that blitz a hell of a lot more probably than they do throughout the rest of the calendar when they have the Packers on the schedule, for sure. But not everybody is as equipped and as good at doing it. This is what the Vikings do. Played into their hands, and you could hear LaFleur throughout the post game. And this is maybe the toughest part for the offensive line, which, you know, I saw people frustrated in the first half when 20 plays in, they had thrown the ball 14 times. Even with a struggling unit, probably more so than any, you gotta try to run the ball. And at least they did they tried to a little bit into this third quarter. And you can see that one drive, they ran it five times out of the first seven plays, because you had to get a little bit of a change up. These dudes were pinning their ears back all day long, teeing off. And as much as it's going to be imperative to lock in all your responsibilities and blitz pickup and realize that Chris Brooks is going to have to take it on the chin a couple of times, can't get run over the way he did by Cashman on the interception in the back end of the game, but you got to be able to run it, and they're going to have to try to do it a little bit more than they did last night, because it's one of the only ways that you're going to be able to combat teams just lining up in a sprinter stance and doing what Dallas Turner did yesterday and end up in the backfield seemingly by the time you catch it.
1: It's pretty stunning. Yeah, you're right. It's a perfect storm, and you're not going to face that every week.
0: No, you're definitely not facing that every week, man.
1: But you know that going in. Like, the schedule came out in May. They knew that going in.
0: But again, going in then, they did, and they had a 22-10 lead. Mm-hmm. So, like, the going in, you knew it going in, and they combated it pretty well going in until they didn't, right? Exactly. So, I mean, like, that's where the frustrations of the plan and that opinion part is true. But then you also got to look at it factually and say they did put up with it very well to start. They were able to combat it by getting the ball out of the hands. Then when you don't make one play, like a Jaden Reed drop where you could have probably bit off some more points before the end of the half, ends up being another moment that stacks up, and it's all intertwined.
1: Yeah, but they were up 22-10 in the third quarter, and it's compounding with interest because they were up 23-14 in Denver. They're up 16-6 against the Bears.
2: That's the frustration.
1: With 5 minutes left.
2: Is the pattern.
1: And lost 22-16.
2: Yeah.
1: They're up 21-3 at halftime in the playoffs and lost. They're up 27-16 with 6.5 minutes left and lost. And it's compounding with interest now. And the trend for people is, you know, it's not just what we saw yesterday. It's what we've seen, you know, going back. And it's almost inexplicable.
2: Right. And you have to do a lot going forward, I think, to erase that trauma for fans.
1: For
2: you
1: sure.
2: You win some games, but it's still in the back of their mind.
0: Yeah, but also at the end of the day, it isn't together. What happened in Chicago in January had nothing to do with yesterday's game.
1: Absolutely true.
0: And it won't have anything to do with the Jets game coming up in 1 week.
1: That's very true. But you also, it's part of it. Is it all a flirt? No. But it's almost uncanny. And the odds of these things happening in six straight games, like the meltdowns and the losses like this, and the odds of like those, particularly the four meltdowns, it's astronomical.
2: Yeah, I saw Rob Reichel had a tweet trying to add the probabilities together, and it's not that simple, obviously, when you talk about real-time games. But if you add the game probabilities together when you're up, you know, with a 95% or 90% probability, whether or not you believe in it, it is
0: Whatever the probability even means, and however the hell it's calculated,
2: that's
0: fire this dumb stuff up, dude. Oh my God. If I got to hear one more win probability, I'm going to throw this tablet through the wall. Yep.
2: Let me get a YouTube comment from Dennis Etlinger. I hope I'm pronouncing that right, Dennis. In 63 years of watching the NFL, I've never seen officials take over a game like they did. You never take points off the board unless you're getting a first down. Yeah, that was a common refrain, from Lil Wayne, too.
0: So not even to go first and goal. Mm-hmm. I mean, you get it at the 18 if you get the first down. That's just not even close to a guaranteed thing. Taking points off the board at that point? I cannot disagree with that one more, especially on the road. Yeah. Especially in a game where you're playing a backup quarterback and you're actually controlling him.
1: And that's the thing is,
0: At that point, the only play he had made was on a busted one where you jumped off sides and he throws a miracle up to Jefferson on a one-on-one.
1: It's the double-edged thing. And it's for those there, you got to check yourself. And I always try to check myself and be consistent in my opinions and stuff. If you've been screaming for Matt LaFleur to not be conservative and to be more aggressive, you got to kind of check yourself on that. But not there. Only when it works, right?
2: Well, yeah, that's the whole result thing.
1: Only when it works.
2: That's the whole result process thing.
1: That's part of it.
2: I thought they were going cheese squeeze 100%.
1: The other thing is, LaFleur sucks as a coach because he can't hold a lead. Well, who was the coach when they built that lead? How did they build the lead?
2: Yeah, but you have to win. The goal is to have it at the end, though.
1: Yes, it is. But we're talking about process.
2: That's the duality of LaFleur.
1: Exactly. The process was good, and that's what tells you. That's what's confounding. That's why he got the extension.
2: It's not like he's going 3-14 every year. He's making playoffs and winning games.
1: That's why he got the extension.
2: That's the struggle people are having.
1: There you go. In a nutshell.
2: We have a Hunter report next segment.
1: We have a Hunter report on the Brewers. We have game balls and kicks to the balls. We got Wayne Larry coming up. We got Luke Bryan tickets coming up. We're going to have some fun today. In spite of it all, you're in the huddle. Fox Sports Radio, Wisconsin.
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0: headquarters, 877-794-1973. Game balls and kicks to the balls. Your thoughts about the Packers' horrific loss yet again, continuing a theme. And thoughts about the Brewers, who had a great weekend, but they go into an off day with an L against the Reds. They had their opportunities yesterday.
1: Yeah, plenty of chances to win that game.
0: And they will try to wrap up the division, spray some champagne after a toast when they clinched a playoff berth on Friday night.
1: Now, they would have...
0: 20-0 victory.
1: If they would have won yesterday, they would have had a chance to clinch on the off day today, correct? Cubs played today. They would have had a chance to potentially sneak in there. Yeah. How do you celebrate that? You just go immediately to the nearest steakhouse and just rip up their lobby?
0: I think you do.
2: They used to gather in like a room, right? Like, I remember old videos and stuff of like watching teams clinch on off days where they're all sitting around like circle tables.
0: In a clubhouse
2: hotel ballroom. Start hugging each other and like, you know.
1: Well, they're in Pittsburgh, though. So remember, Yuki ran into that furry convention.
0: That's
1: so they
0: true.
1: Might not be able to get one of the ballrooms.
2: Yeah, maybe that's the way to do it. Maybe dress up in like furry costumes and then just start hugging each other.
0: Yeah, it depends. We have Hunter Baumgart, boots on the ground. By the way, Hunter is heading to Pittsburgh this week for the clinch. He's going to be bringing us the content, baby. He's going to be bringing us the goods.
2: I was helping him book that travel because, you know, you can't get it direct to Pittsburgh around here.
0: No,
2: you know, I mean, but you can't get it direct
0: to just about anywhere.
2: You can get direct to Baltimore, though. I was telling him, trying to swing through Baltimore just in case they don't clinch.
0: This was
2: my genius idea last week. I don't know. They don't need to, though.
0: They're Armin, you're the last guy I'm going to talk to about travel stuff, given your history. I'm not going to take advice.
2: No, that's fair. I can't execute.
1: Wouldn't it just be easier to drive?
2: I thought about that. I don't know about the timing for him, but
1: it's like 8 hours, right?
2: I thought about that.
1: Pretty easy jaunt.
0: Or fly into a place and then drive. Yeah, it's probably not the worst thing.
2: I would think about it.
0: Hunter Baumgart was at American Family Field throughout the weekend, and he has this update for us brought to us by Import Minded. Take it away, Hunter.
3: Thanks, guys. The Brewers lost 4-3 yesterday to the Cincinnati Reds, but it was a good homestand. They went 5-1. They swept the Cubs, won the series against the Reds. They set themselves up really well with 12 games to go. 3 in Pittsburgh, 3 in Baltimore, 3 in Philly, and then home for 3 against St. Louis to finish the regular season. And a bright spot in yesterday's loss was Robert Gasser pitching into the 6th inning, allowing just 1 earned run. He has a 2.33 ERA over his last 4 outings. And Pat Murphy was asked, is Robert Gasser putting himself in a good spot to be a key contributor, not only down the stretch, but even in the postseason?
4: For sure. I mean, Gas has thrown the ball great. How many times in a row? Twice against the Cubs, another time Cincinnati, whatever. I mean, he's been, and he's done it against really good teams that swing it well against lefties. And I think the Reds and the Cubs have got to be in the top 5 against left-handed pitching. And he's pitched really well. So, happy for him.
3: The Brewers will line up like this as far as their starting rotation goes. Starting tomorrow night, it'll be Jacob Mizorowski in Pittsburgh, and then Logan Henderson on Wednesday, Dustin May on Thursday. Brewers are off today. I'm headed out to Pittsburgh to cover what likely will be the 4th straight NL Central title for the Milwaukee Brewers. They'll clinch that likely this week in Pittsburgh. The magic number sits at 2 after the Cubs lost to the Pirates yesterday. The Brewers have a 2.5 game lead for the top seed in the National League over the Dodgers and a 5 game lead over the Braves for the bye in the National League with 12 games to go. This report brought to you by Import Minded, your trusted choice for exceptional vehicle care on South 27th, just north of 894. I'll talk to you guys tomorrow morning on the show from Pittsburgh.
0: Thank you, Hunter Baumgart.
2: Right.
0: That's going to be epic.
2: Exciting. I'll think of clinch on a win, too.
0: It's going to be a good distraction of the signal and the noise that's coming out of 1265.
1: Yeah, and listen, it was somewhat of a foregone conclusion. You know that they're going to get it. You know that they're going to finish it off at some point. I like Robert Gasser making a push to make this playoff rotation because Lord knows you need one with the other left-hander that you've been counting on all year long.
0: And Dustin May threw okay on. Dustin May was a victim of their offensive success. He'd have pitched deeper into that game if he didn't have to sit for a half hour in between innings, right?
1: Take a nap like my 3
0: different innings. Yeah, that was a rough one. Yeah, that was a pretty good. By the way, game ball to one William Tiberius Schmid.
1: Ooh.
2: Yes.
1: I'll take that. Thank you.
0: For sending us cute pics of your young lad snoozing at the game. And
2: that was funny.
0: For making some delicious damn ribs for us to feast on during the first Packers game of the season.
2: I need that breakfast this morning.
0: The rib rub and the smoking, spectacular.
1: It was, listen, it's a labor of love, and it is fun. And son of a gun, did I think that we were going to be licking some victory ribs and potentially having some victory chicken later on this morning. Instead, that one, we'll have to keep that whole bird in the freezer for one more week.
2: I know. I had to make chili today. I was going
5: to Armin's chili.
2: But since we lost.
1: No, I don't know that anybody needs that in their lives, right?
0: Isn't there enough mediocrity on display around here?
2: The chili represents losing, so that's what I eat on Monday.
0: The chili represents losing.
2: I hate
0: losing.
2: To say it, but that's the reality in this situation.
1: I think you should just go to Wendy's and get their chili next time you go to the cook-off. That's going to be listen, you get Wendy's chili, no one's going to be upset.
2: Man, you can get that at the store now, too. They sell it in cans. But they jacked the price up, man. You can get Wendy's beef now from the store and cook burgers with the Wendy's beef. And I'm like, I don't know.
1: That's where the beef's at.
2: Isn't this just ground meat? So I could do that, but I don't know, man. I'm trying to win one of these years, but I don't know if it's going to happen. I keep fumbling it late, like the Packers.
0: Okay, game balls and kicks. Do we even bother a kick to the huevos to Sean Hockley?
1: Yeah, well, not necessarily just him, because Carl Johnson, the line judge, deserves one. Your boy Jimmy Russell, the side judge. Mm. Patrick Holt, Jason Leddett, Larry Smith, the umpire.
2: He let it get out of hand.
1: Hit yourself a rim shot for that. Come on.
0: Boom.
2: I was going to plan on it. I didn't have it ready.
1: I
2: didn't even plan that
1: up for
2: one.
1: Yourself.
2: Yeah, I know.
1: The game ball that is a painful one to go is game ball to Christian Watson.
0: Mm. Boom.
1: Because in the midst of in the midst of the collapse, 147 yards is a hell of a way to answer and come off of a contract signing 2.5 months ago and live up to it in game number one. Right? Like, I mean, there were so many people that had a lot of things to say about that deal, mostly outside of Green Bay. Well, those fantasy football heads sure got their chuckles yesterday and probably got their win if they drafted the young man, because he was off and running. And last year, we're going to talk to Wayne coming up in hour number three, but he said this is when nine becomes number one receiver. Well, he started out this year letting you know who the number one guy is.
0: Game ball to Keyshawn Nixon.
1: Hey, come on now, Keyshawn.
2: You let him know right away.
1: About damn time.
0: Come on. Did. He's not in danger of losing his starting spot. First hour flew by. I have a feeling the whole show is going to do the same. Dolph joins us for halftime at 6:25, and we'll have a pair of tickets to give away to see Luke Bryan coming up at Alpine Valley Saturday night. The Word on the Street tour with Drew Baldridge, Lauren Watkins, and Ray.
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26: We are. I'm Doug Russell. It was a tale of two halves for the Packers. One good half and one absolute train wreck.
27: Mason is hit off right tackle and driven down by Zaire Franklin, short of the line.
28: Xavier McKinney.
29: Defense number 99.
27: They scored a touchdown. Didn't look like he got in, but apparently reached it over before he was down.
26: The Hall of Famer Wayne Larrabee with the call. The Packers giving up 29 straight points in the second half against the Vikings. Things unraveled in a hurry. Minnesota with a 39-22 win. Green Bay is at New York to play the Jets next week. Two other games in the NFC North. The Bears beat up on the Panthers 59-37. The Lions edged the Saints in overtime 31-30. Coming up tonight on Monday Night Football, the Broncos play the Chiefs. From baseball, the Brewers lose to the Reds 4-3. Milwaukee off today. Their magic number is 2. They're at Pittsburgh tomorrow. Hour two of the huddle starts now. I'm Doug Russell on Fox Sports Radio, Wisconsin.
0: Good morning, Wisconsin, and welcome to the huddle.
1: I'm all for someone huddling if you have something to say.
0: 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With the guys you love.
2: 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I need you, you need me today. Let's keep touching each other. Let's make sure we feel each other. Let's make sure we smell each other's breath.
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5: West left slot, 323 wide, stick on one. Ready? Be alert for blitz. If it looks like man coverage, I'll check. I'll go 210.
6: You got to cut and crack. Now it's cut and crack. Red right, 18, Bob on one. Ready? Cut him and crack.
7: If you look at this play, what we're trying to get is a seal here and a seal here and try to run this play in the alley.
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29: Outside, wide, left, fake, 396 bag, D-hand, D-puck. Is that long enough for you?
30: I want you to be proud of your profession. It's a great profession. Go out there and play this ball game like I know you can play it.
0: With Drew Olsen.
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0: Bill Schmidt.
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0: And Armin Sarian.
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35: Rolling through a Monday in the good land, not a victory Monday. Drew, Billy, and Armin bringing it to you. Packers lose their opener in car crash fashion to the Vikings yesterday at U.S. Bank Stadium. We're here for it. 877-794-1973 gets you to the NicolaiLaw.com talking text line on a game balls and kicks to the balls Monday. And plenty of fertile territory for both.
36: Yeah, and a lot of us just lining up to get kicked one more time. I mean, that is... A lot of what is it? 90% of being a sports fan is getting kicked in the nuts, and
35: true.
36: It might feel like 100% of the time. Yesterday felt like it was about to be a 10%er. Felt like it was about to be a 10%er if you're going to win on the road at U.S. Bank Stadium, knock their quarterback out early on, and Kyler Murray already have a ton of questions rolling through. And instead, Brian Flores looks like a genius. Kevin O'Connell is rolling. Justin Jefferson has his swagger back and has more touchdowns in two games than he did in 2025. Right? He had two touchdowns all last year.
35: Yeah.
36: Has two touchdowns in game number one. That's a heck of a way to start for the boys in purple yesterday.
37: I had a glimmer of hope. There was one point when they threw the camera over to J.J. McCarthy on the sideline. I don't know if you guys saw that. They threw the
36: helmet
37: camera
36: on.
37: Helmet on.
35: Yeah, he that was
37: like,
35: weird.
37: Looked
35: yeah.
37: like he was doing something important in a clipboard or a notebook.
35: Well, he's been promoted now.
37: And a wristband. And I was like, oh, yeah, please. Like, we need this. This is what we need right now. Because I had that sinking feeling when Carson was in. And I was like, oh, this guy's done it before. He might know how to figure this thing out and win. I don't know what Kyler was going to do. He didn't start off great. And I'm like, oh, boy, this could be a thing. And then I'm like, please, yes, go with McCarthy. Please, JJ, yes. But it didn't happen. That was my one glimmer of hope. It didn't come through.
35: Didn't come through.
37: Yeah.
35: Is this a game ball? Can we give opponents a game ball?
36: Yeah, for sure. For sure. Yeah.
35: Yes. One? Or do they have to split one? Give it to Dallas Turner and Blake Cashman.
36: They were phenomenal yesterday, and Cashman completely changed the game with the rush up the middle, Drew.
35: Seven quick pressures.
36: Quick.
35: Dallas Turner looked like a beast. Like, I knew he was a good player at Alabama.
36: Mm-hmm.
35: And then it was like, okay, rookie year is rookie year. And then last year, I think he had seven or eight sacks. And then now it looks like, oh, man, he's going to be a problem.
36: Yeah, it looks like he's taking that third-year jump. And, you know, also looks like hopefully Lucas Van Ness taking a little bit of a jump in his get-off. But that was a different kind of rush that Turner was providing. And he's also had Drew in his young career a little issue with penalties. That's the other thing you got to give credit to Minnesota for. As undisciplined and as some of them were relatively questionable, to say the least, you know, they ended up being the more disciplined team yesterday, and you ended up giving 5 first downs away via penalty and almost 100 yards in penalties. That's just far, far too many on the road. And those 7 quick pressures, so under 2.5 seconds, and super special NFL Next Gen stats says that's most by the linebacker, most by a linebacker in the Next Gen stats era. which started in 2018.
37: That's wild. That's a lot of these things I keep seeing. First time. How come every game we lose, it's like the first time that something has happened? That's
36: like a kick in the balls. Feels like the first time.
37: Feels like the first time every time.
36: There you go.
37: The kick in the balls is for the third down efficiency defensively. And I guess offensively.
35: I was going to say offensively was worse.
37: You can do a lot of things in a game. You can outgain an opponent by 180 yards, but if you're 3 for 12 on third and they're 8 for 15, it's going to be very hard to win.
35: We're focusing on play calling, offensive line play, protections, and all of these things. Let's flip it, because there was a core of people last year that said Halfley was overrated in this defense. Like, these meltdowns, it's a total team thing. Like I said, everything in football is connected. Like the Trace Mac miss point after changed the game in the way the game unwound, right? It does. It's because, like we said, if they go up two scores with that field goal, LaFleur doesn't leave the points on the field and we move on. But that, you know, it happened. So football is a series of reacting. You try to assert your authority, but it's reacting to what happens in the game, right? Mm-hmm. And that's so everything matters. And a play in the first quarter that you don't think is going to be big ends up in hindsight being big, right?
36: Yeah.
35: But where are we with this defense? Because they were getting home and got pressure. It's Carson Wentz. He's not as mobile. I know the game plan changed, but where are we with the way the defense performed in the first game of the Jonathan Gannon era? Because we're not really talking about that.
36: No, I thought the defense, it's hard to say when it feels like when you ultimately almost get 40 balled. Hard to say, but
35: 40 balls, but two of those were just layups. Here, have the ball in the one or the seven. Like, here you
36: right.
35: go.
36: Yeah, but I mean, the final score is going to be what their scoring defense goes off of, and how you reflect it, and sudden change is going to be a part of it. So that's where I say it. I still felt like the defense played well through large stretches of the game. I thought on the outside, I thought they covered up Jefferson decently well. Again, the big play that he hits you with is on a free play where you jump off sides. And then the other one's a superhuman leap. And again, the game's kind of feels like it's out of whack at that point. And he applies the shamrock, as we like to say on the Badger Football postgame show. The tough part defensively was you saw moments where they were able to bring a ton of pressure. They have to bring pressure. They got to bring guys to bring pressure. Similar to what the Vikings do, maybe you bring even more of it. And you do a similar style game plan to what the Vikings are unleashing. I don't know if they're going to blitz it 78% of the time like they did yesterday every single week, but they're going to line up their speed linebackers up on the line, double mug, and force you to make that decision. The Packers seem like they have the athleticism at that linebacker spot where I could see them doing more of it, but I thought Zaire Franklin came to the party big time. Evan Williams was in position, grabbed a pick, ultimately gets wiped away. It was good to see Bullard in there full go after the injuries that he's dealt with in camp. So I thought the defense, all in all, played well, even though the final score doesn't really validate that.
37: I have to agree. You have to defend the D in this sense. I mean, you're up 22-10, and then the special teams puts you behind. That's where they score with that big return. And then the next drive, the most important defensive drive of the game, they came through, in my opinion, multiple times, but those penalties kept wiping them out. I mean, you're getting off the field every time.
35: I mean,
37: and then finally with the pick, and then once again, you're getting these calls that are, I mean, there are something to some of them, but they're

0: pass interference.
1: Yeah, I just I really
0: just holding
1: the McKinney one upon further review is the one that I probably had the most issue with, just from the X's and O's, the blocking and tackling of it, the perception of it. The Bullard one, it's so far away, it's not even close. Right. Like, I just that, but that's illegal contact, right? Like, so that's it's not necessarily close to the play. It's not, it doesn't matter how close to the play it is. If it's beyond 5 yards, it isn't. And so, I mean, 7 yards is beyond 5 yards. That is a fact. So, you listen, you leave the game up in the hands of the referees, you've already lost it, especially on the road. And I'm not blind to it as well. The Packers definitely got. Fortunate a couple more didn't get called. Probably the two personal fouls that they didn't get called for were the ones that I would have agreed with the most.
2: Yeah, the one around Jefferson's head.
1: Yeah. Right?
2: Yeah.
1: Yeah. And the one around Jefferson's head.
2: Yeah. It just, there's obviously an aspect to where you control that by not penalizing, but part of the game is also pushing the line to penalize all the time. So there is a randomness involved in that. Well, Brad Kraut on Facebook, if Jacobs and Parsons were in there playing, would the result be different? I'd have to think so. It's hard not to think that.
3: That's another thing. Like, we don't factor that into the equation at all. But do the Packers lose that game if Parsons and Jacobs play?
1: Well, and it's one of the reasons why I'm very excited to see the defense with Micah Parsons in there. But I also think you're able to run the ball at least a little bit more, even with the poorest group up front, if Jacobs is in the game. Like, you're able to establish it. Control a little bit more in the line of scrimmage and give them at least a little bit of a curveball, because Druitt definitely was. I mean, we all were able to see it. Marshawn Lloyd was on the field. They were better than not chance they were running it. Chris Brooks was on the field. Better than not chance they were throwing it. He only ran it 7 times, and every time they handed it to him, it felt like a win for Minnesota.
3: The first play after the Vikings took the lead, they handed to Lloyd and the -3, and people are crushing that play call. It's like, it seems like that. I know this has been Kurt Benkert's thing too about conservative play calls, but the Packers do. I'm a big fan of shot plays, like after quick changes and stuff, and after, you know, and it's just like the Packers, like, okay, we just got a turnover. All right, great. Here's a run in the line and an incompletion, and we're 3rd and 9. It's like, well, then what? You know, we're not making the most of it. And I don't know, like, call a play that works. It sounds being play calling, criticizing guy, but that does seem to be a trend there, that they're better off. And it's not, it used to be the old saw was like, oh, he's really good when the first 20 plays are scripted. But after that, well, again, it's reacting to what's happening in the game, and that Matt LaFleur's forgotten more, and he still remains, I think, an elite play caller. But there are times when you just go, what are we doing? Like, what is that? Like, the 3rd and long toss.
2: The pitch to Brooks,
3: to Brooks is the one that people are going to be like, what in what universe is that a solid play? Well, we thought we had a look. Like, I don't know. Against that defense, tossing Chris Brooks on 3rd and 11. Unless you're setting up a field goal, what are you doing?
1: Right.
3: That was one that you go, what? And it's not, that's not the results. I'm looking at just the idea of, that's the best we got. We got Christian Watson. We got Jaden Reed. We got Tucker Kraft. And we're going to toss to Chris Brooks?
1: Well, and Matt mentioned it on the call yesterday, or on the post game yesterday, that was the check because of what they had on. And and then you wonder, and this is something that Wayne and I talked a lot about during the preseason of, you know, maybe one of the next steps of Jordan's evolution is, yes, making the right check into what strategically the numbers would indicate is the right decision. But at some point, you got to say, to hell with that, and I got to go make a play. And that might have been one of those situations of, sure, the numbers are telling me this is the check that I'm supposed to go to, but I like the check of, let me throw it to 9 against 2 guys.
3: That's true.
1: Better than Chris Brooks legging out 12.
3: Let's let our guy beat their guy.
1: Yeah.
3: Right?
1: I get it.
3: And it's like, and that was a check, but it's like, and it's like, okay, we blame LaFleur because he's in charge of play calling, but that was a check, and it was like, okay. And he's got to stand by his quarterback, but I'm sure he's like, okay, well, why didn't we stick with what we had? Or again,
1: one of those where you say, hey, how about we auto check to a pass? I don't care what they present to you.
2: Cause you got to trust yourself a little bit. If the idea is, well, the look's not there, so I have to run to this play because we're not going to have anyone open. I don't want to make a play.
3: How many times?
2: You just see if it's there and take a sack. If it's not, it's a better risk than running that play.
3: How many times on 3rd and 11 is a toss to Chris Brooks going to gain you 12 yards?
1: That's a fair question.
2: Well, I don't think it will.
3: That's what I'm saying. It's like, no matter what the look is, no matter what you're seeing on the line,

0: Is that the best alternative?
1: Like, yeah, I mean, I don't know. It's into the right, you run it to the left. Generally speaking, that's going to be better than taking taking Blake Cashman to the chin like you did most of the second half.
0: Now, that is a factor.
2: That's, and when, the problem.
0: When you're, I don't know. When your offensive line is on roller skates, everything gets kind of skewed, right?
1: Mm-hmm.
0: Because that was the case. They were under siege, and they were sending seven a lot, and I don't know. To me, it's like slip somebody behind. Or
1: now, I'm just so done with all these these numbers and these this win rate. Mike Wall, former Packer guard, goes, I don't know what expert made up the stat or how they're tracking this, but the Vikings having a 90.6% pass rush win rate against the Packers yesterday seems impossible. No NFL player is losing 90% of the time and sitting at the bus stop after the game and not sitting at the bus stop after the game. That's, again, where, listen, whatever number and percentage different individuals are going to put on something, that's football now. We got to find different ways to be able to quantify and validate everything. Sometimes a number, there's not a number for everything. I know we want to be in a place where you should be able to quantify and put some kind of expected point value on everything. Sometimes it's just football. And there's going to be a play where the whole deal that you're supposed to do is somehow stand in the way. Just make it look good enough to stand in the way. Packers weren't very good at doing that yesterday either. But I'm so done with these win probabilities and pass rush win rate and EPA and expected value of this, that, and the third. Let's play this thing on the grass. And luckily, we got 16 more games of this to be able to. It sure as hell beats talking about the weather, though. I mean, like, true. I don't know. I'm still having fun being able to talk about this. It sure beats talking about dew points, which a lot of times it felt like we were doing during the summer. So I'm glad that we're back to football and into the season that matters.
2: Well, that makes right. one of us. I love talking dew points. I don't know about
0: Justin.
2: You.
1: I can tell.
0: Justin.
2: That was, by the way, that was ESPN Analytics and NFL Next Gen Stats who had that. 90.
0: Justin said, until they get the O-line fixed, every defensive coordinator is going to send the house on them. Well, then you got to combat that.
1: Yeah.
0: Fine.
1: And you're going to throw the ball a lot?
0: Throw the ball, yeah.
2: But, and then early in the first half, it was like, well, you can't blitz Jordan Love. Look how he's dicing up the blitz now. And then it was like, well, he did until he didn't. I think the consistency is the issue there, but, you know.
0: All right, so Danny P., a lot of the blame for yesterday's loss has to fall with the head coach. Players were not ready, poor game planning, lack of adjustments, poor decision-making game. You boys seem to be letting off the hook this morning. Go hard on his ass. Well, again, like, poor,
1: I don't know,
0: poor game planning, lack of adjustments. They're up 22-10,
1: yeah. Right? I don't know who's being light on them. I mean, all we've said is how on earth are you making that decision on the fourth down? How on earth are you taking points
0: exactly,
1: off of the board?
0: Exactly.
1: But, again, the thing is, unless you come out here and say that they need to fire him tomorrow, or what did my man say? What did Star Spangled Banner say last night? I need to fire him tonight!
0: Yeah.
1: Sure, cool. If that's what you want. Yeah, then that's what you want. That's not what you're
0: doing.
1: That doesn't make any sense.
0: That's not the real world.
1: So if that's what you're here for, then that's not what you're going to get. There's definitely plenty of folks that will tell you that nonsense here at 6:18 to pander to you. They're not firing the guy. Yeah. They just gave him a freaking extension for a reason.
0: Yeah.
2: And people know that deep down, right? So what?
0: And now, but the people who were screaming into the void last year after the Bears lost that they had to fire Goody and LaFleur, and it was the time because their contracts were up.
2: And Posse.
1: And I think both of us were the ones that said, I think it makes some sense.
0: It made some sense.
1: I would have understood it.
0: Once they did it, like the idea that they're going to fire him now is like, come on. And again.
1: One game in? Like, good Lord.
0: Here's, all right, well, before we forget, game ball to the Badgers for winning a football game and doing what I said they should do and what good teams do. Bury a bad team early.
1: Yes. In a shallow grave, but yes.
0: Yeah.
1: Very shallow grave, but
2: did they do that? Did they bury them early?
1: I mean, they're up 17-0 in 7 minutes.
2: Right.
1: Yeah. You know?
2: So a lot of people wanted like a 40-point, I don't know. All my friends were complaining. That's the only reason I ask.
0: Oh, there's plenty to complain about, but they did what I said. Like, they didn't get booed off the field at halftime, which is progress.
2: That's true.
1: Actually, they did.
2: Oh, yeah. Well, see, that's what I'm saying. I think people always are going to expect more.
1: They were more booing the head coach because I think they took it into half at the 50.
0: Oh, yeah, well.
1: didn't really, you know, go for the jugular timing-wise, so they were a little frustrated.
2: At least they were not in danger of losing. I understand your point.
1: They got booed off the field with a 3-score lead at halftime, Drew. That was the difference. Right.
2: Like, they won the game and like, without doubt, but... This was that. I mean,
0: is all right. Let me just check myself because Dolph is coming up. We're going to give away Luke Bryan tickets. Alpine Valley Saturday. You can get yourself ready for the Sunday noon kickoff by going and watching a great show at Alpine Valley.
1: And if you're single, but that's the place you should
0: is
1: be.
0: Is this? Yeah, that's true.
1: I mean, you're a single right. dude. That is the place you should be. Sorry,
0: really, you tell me. We're not even close to 4:20 because that was 2 hours ago. Exactly 2 hours ago. It's 4:20 a.m. For the folks screaming for LaFleur to be fired today, that is completely far-fetched. Am I equally high for thinking what the Packers should do is pick up a phone and place a call to a Wisconsin Lutheran grad who's been working his ass off?
1: Come on now.
0: Who is ready to play again and looking for a team and is staying in shape and could be their Aaron Donald. Kevin Zeitler, call him up.
1: I would have our friend Paul from Think Limo. He would be picking him up at 6:30 this morning and driving him straight up to 1265.
0: Kevin Zeitler has dreamed about playing with the Packers. He is a bona fide mauler veteran who could walk in tomorrow and start and be better than anybody they had on the line yesterday.
1: Are you right guard or left guard? Whichever one you prefer.
0: Whichever one. He can wipe with either hand.
1: Yep.
0: I'm going to make that my crusade. It's the feel good.
1: I'm rolling up and smoking that one if I can.
0: I made fun of everybody who said JJ Watt should come to the Packers and it wasn't going to happen. But this Zeitler is attainable. He's in shape. Right sources there. Close to my situation say he's in shape and working his ass off, waiting for the phone to ring. He's ready. Make the call. All right, Dolph is coming in next. We got Luke Bryan tickets to give away. You're in the huddle, Fox Sports Radio, Wisconsin. Angel, cause look how
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1: Drew, Billy, and Armin, the Monday edition of the Huddle, Fox Sports Radio, Wisconsin. Not a victory Monday, but it's always a win when we get to talk to Scott Dolphin, our halftime correspondent from the country station down the hall, FM 106. Dolph, welcome in, and thank you for joining us and reminding me that we need to give away Luke Bryan tickets. He's coming up Saturday night at Alpine Valley.
2: Yeah, how about that? The Summer Country Concert Series is not over yet, even though, would that be fall technically? No, not quite yet, right?
1: 26?
2: Oh, that's yeah, that would be fall.
3: After?
2: That's right.
3: After the solstice.
2: Yep. Yeah, that's crazy.
1: So, yes, Saturday, September 26th, Luke Bryan, Word on the Street Tour, Drew Baldridge, Lauren Watkins, Ray Lynn. Armin, pick a number. You can get our winner. Caller number?
4: Six.
1: Caller number six, 877-794-1973. Going to go see Luke Bryan in a couple weeks.
2: That'd What's that?
3: Phenomenal. A good show to see.
2: It is. Luke always puts on a great show. He's been doing it for a long time. I believe Luke is now 50 years old. I don't know how that happened.
4: Wow, well, that's hard to believe.
3: I didn't... The reason why I fully believe it is because I did watch his son playing high school football on ESPN a couple of weeks ago.
2: Wow.
3: One of the quarterbacks of a very impressive high school team down in, surprisingly, Franklin, Tennessee.
2: Yeah, I didn't know this.
3: But he's a stud, like a three-star recruit, one of like their top Christian schools or whatever. Yeah, they were on ESPN and Luke was in the stands giving them fist bumps. Come on now.
2: Some good football down there in Tennessee.
3: Real good football.
2: Iowa's quarterback is from Nashville, from one of those.
3: My boy Hank?
2: Hank Brown. He's in Nashville.
3: Sounds like a Nashville guy.
2: Maybe, though. Yeah.
3: Looked like a Nashville kid,
2: too. And old Sunshine, C.J. Beathard, was also a Nashville high school product when he came to Iowa, too.
1: All right.
2: Back in the day.
1: Dolph, can you tell us, are Bears fans printing out, because no one gets the newspaper and cuts anything out of the newspaper anymore, are they printing out the standings this morning to show the Packers as the only team without a win in the NFC North?
2: Probably. Did you guys hear the Green Bay sucks chant in Charlotte yesterday?
3: Oh, yeah.
2: It was quite loud. Mm-hmm. That's just become the running joke at Chicago games. It doesn't matter if it's a Cubs game, a White Sox game.
1: Bulls.
3: A fire game.
2: Bulls, fire hockey. It doesn't matter.
1: Doesn't matter.
2: But, yeah, they probably are. Between the Bears and the Vikings and, oh, boy, the Lions almost peed down their leg, didn't they?
1: Oh.
2: At the end of that
1: game. They deserve to lose that game.
3: I would also, if I'm a Bears fan, I'm just taking a picture of 14-17, 14-14, scoring two touchdowns in every quarter of that game yesterday is like nirvana offensively, better than they've ever seen.
2: Yeah. They just clicked now. You know, are the Panthers great on defense? I don't know. I mean, they were a playoff team last year, but I think they expected to win that game. They had no idea they were going to score 59. I don't think they thought they were going to give up.
1: That's the thing. Is like that's the flip side of that. Is that sustainable? That model, like, what, score 60 and give up 40?
2: No, it's probably not. I think that they need to find a pass rush because you know the kids they've lost a lot of starters off of that defense through free agency. But the two guys that impressed me most were both rookies yesterday: the corner and then Thielemann, who was their number two pick. He was clocking people back there at that stage.
3: He's legit. And well, and you know, whatever sustainable, whatever you can replicate and whatever is this, that, and third. The one thing that everybody said they weren't going to be able to do from a year ago was take the football away like they did. They took it away three times yesterday.
2: That's a good point.
3: You know, and I mean, for the entire season, sure, we'll see if it's sustainable, but they got some sticky hands, and when the ball was up into the air, they were able to take advantage of it.
2: Yeah, and you know, and offensively, they just gouged with the running game. Would they have close to 300 yards rushing, something like that?
3: Six rushing touchdowns.
2: Did they really? Oh, I didn't.
3: Six rushing touchdowns is like the most since the 20s or something like that.
2: I didn't know that. So offensively, I think they're going to be fine. There's a lot of weapons there. You know, Caleb still has things to clean up. He missed some wide open receivers.
3: The son of a gun looked good, though.
2: He did.
3: That's a bashful way of looking at it. I looked at it from a Packers fan eye, and maybe I'm a little bit more complimentary than others. But like that run for a touchdown, that 29-yarder, there's not a whole lot of guys in the NFL that are doing that.
2: That's true.
3: There's maybe one to two dudes that are scoring a touchdown in that play. And he was very impressive for the bits of it that I saw yesterday.
2: Yeah, and one thing I noticed is he didn't do as much of that as he has in years past. Usually that's like his first option. Uh-oh, nothing's on. I got to go. And, you know, yesterday he looks like he's obviously progressed significantly over 2 years ago and last year. But we'll see. I mean, the season's early.
3: Obviously, the highlight that puts him on the Madden cover, he's rolling to his left. But he threw one to his left down the, I think it was to Burden, which 25, 30 yards down the field.
2: Was impressive.
3: That's a That's a really impressive throw. Again, yeah, not one that a lot of guys in the league can make.
2: It was. But, you know, Drew's right. I mean, the defense is where they're going to have to see improvements. I mean, you know, they didn't get to the quarterback yesterday.
1: Is the next game on tap Vikings-Bears?
3: Yes, sir.
2: Yeah, I'll be there Sunday.
3: Come on,
4: I'm just glad someone's going to lose
2: heading to that game, huh?
4: I'm just glad someone's going to lose that game.
2: Yeah, right?
4: I was win, too.
2: But. Well, I was there last year on Monday Night Football, and the Vikings came down and beat them in the opener. So it should be a good game. That's usually always a good game, like anything else in the NFC North.
3: You can root for a tie in that one.
1: Well,
4: I guess so, yeah. I guess we can tie.
1: Armin, who won the Luke Bryan tickets?
4: Kurt from Waukesha. Congratulations.
3: Come on,
1: hey, all right, Kurt.
4: What up, Kurt? Stand up.
1: People really win listening to us. I love that.
3: Kurt's also going to win because either you're a single guy, and that is a very good show to be at as a single guy.
2: Sure it is.
3: Or you're going to tell your significant other that I won tickets to a Luke Bryan show. And then you're going to be the star of the house. So that's a big day for Kurt.
2: If you're doing the single game out there, just don't drink too much. That's a long roll down that hill at Alpine.
1: That's
4: yeah, that's true.
1: A lot of acts on that show, too. Like three openers, how much time do they get? Like 40 minutes each?
2: And everybody you mentioned there, I mean, I hadn't looked at that lineup for a while. Ray Lynn had some hits. Drew Baldridge has two number one songs.
1: Right.
4: Yeah, it's been a long show. I mean, what does Luke say? I don't want this night to end. It won't.
2: Hey.
3: Mm-hmm.
2: Long show.
3: Nice job.
1: Yep, the word on the street.
4: They're right in front of me. I'm kind of cheating. All the songs are right in front of me here.
1: And I thought that I lose track of everything, but I thought that the show was like this Saturday. It's a week from Saturday. So that will be after the Packers home opener. There will be, you can be hung over and not have to worry about gearing up for a Packers game the next day.
3: Yep. And you'll be celebrating
1: the
3: Badgers' first Big Ten win.
1: There might be some Packers players at that show. Who knows? They might go see Luke
2: Very
1: Bryan.
2: Well could be. Oh, the Badgers are already into the Big Ten by that weekend.
1: Yeah.
3: That'll be Penn State Day.
1: Penn State.
2: Wow.
3: That's where we get to welcome in that old cyclone to the Big Ten. Let them know what kind of football we're playing now.
2: Hey now.
3: This ain't no Big 12 party that you think that you're showing up to.
2: That coach and that entire cyclone roster now playing for Penn State.
1: All right, so in the wake of the Packers loss, Dolph, we're kicking around hypotheticals. And the question is, would the Packers have won that game if Micah Parsons and Josh Jacobs had played? And then the other question is, would the Packers have won that game had they not had the good or bad fortune of knocking Kyler Murray out?
2: Yeah, good point.
1: In the first half, the second series of this season for the Vikings.
2: I don't know if that would have made I think if you had Micah Parsons and Josh Jacobs, that probably would have made a difference. But I don't know about Kyler Murray. I mean, you know, Carson Wentz, I found out two things about him. He's still in the NFL.
4: And he's still getting a check.
2: He throws a pretty damn good ball. I mean, Justin Jefferson's just a freak, though. When you've got when you've got weapons like him and a healthy T.J. Hockenson, the Vikings are going to beat some people this year. But that momentum swing after the field goal reversal and going for a fourth down, it was like the Vikings were bringing eight or nine guys on every damn play. Didn't it just seemed that way? Anyway,
4: it was overwhelming.
2: It was the point where you're like, oh my god, you can feel it deep inside. I can't imagine what it felt like to be a Packer game or Packer fan because it was every single play they were bringing it
1: under siege.
3: It was like when you're playing video games and the one guy all he knows how to do is pick the all out blitz,
2: right?
3: And you just got to figure out some way to be able to get the ball out in 0.6 seconds. Wentz, you know, they said it yesterday, and you kind of forget about it. He's made some NFL history last year. He's the first player to start for six different teams across six different seasons.
2: Wow.
3: And you kind of forget that at one point he was a front runner to win the MVP. And as a 608 texter hit us up on here, he has seen a team win a Super Bowl that he was on, right? I mean, like, he was the backup ultimately after the injury with Foles. He's seen so much. I didn't realize he's been in the league 11 years.
2: Yeah.
3: Him and Goff come in that 1-2 punch where they both get traded up for in the draft. And, you know, Jared Goff, people don't really look at as an elder statesman in the NFL. He's double-digit years in. And Wentz, if he makes it for a year, I was saying it yesterday to Drew off the air, it's hard for me to wonder how on earth they're going back to Murray after he goes up for three TDs and it's Justin Jefferson twice
2: point.
3: Scores
4: yeah.
3: yesterday.
4: Yeah, he played well, and he's played well in this league.
2: Yeah.
4: I mean, you're right, Billy. That year, before he got hurt, he had 33 touchdowns and 13 games or something like that. He was on his way to win an MVP, probably. He's had good years in this league, and he's performed as recently as last year. So that was kind of in the back of my mind when he came in. And unfortunately, he got the right opportunities in the right situations and won that game in the fourth.
2: I mean, when you think about him, is there anyone else that comes to mind as an FCS quarterback that got drafted that high? Because usually they're saying, well, the level of competition is not the same, but he did it. I don't know if anybody, I know Flacco came from an FCS school.
3: Well, and you know, Dolph, he probably was why Trey Lance got taken high as he did.
2: You're right.
3: Right? I mean, North Dakota State guy, they looked at him and said, okay, if Carson was able to do it, he should. Only difference was Wentz played like 40 games in college. I think Lance played like 10. So he like McAfee is getting everybody to think that punters are the most personality driven players on the team and probably going to get a lot of punters on microphone time. He got a lot of FCS quarterbacks a little bit of better of a look to thought.
2: That's a good
3: this
2: point.
3: Guy can translate a little bit.
4: You mentioned Wentz and you mentioned Lance, obviously, and as Steve McNair was number 3 overall in 95.
2: Oh, that's a good one.
4: Alcorn State. Phil Simms went to Moorhead State, 7 overall in 79.
2: Okay.
4: And then Flacco you mentioned as well. So those guys.
2: I mean, Kurt Warner was an FCS quarterback, but he didn't get drafted.
4: Mm-mm. All right.
5: No. All right. What's your favorite story from week one, Billy and Scott? What's your favorite? Well, Scott's is probably the Bears victory. I mean, that's going to be
1: hard over the top.
2: It definitely is. Just and the fun I have watching Caleb Wilson, Williams. Think about it, as Bears fans, what we have suffered and struggled through at the quarterback position since, I don't know, Jim McMahon. I guess
5: Trubisky.
2: McDown. What a freaking
5: Justin
2: nightmare.
5: Fields.
2: Yikes. Right, exactly. To watch Caleb Williams play is a delight.
3: The tough one for me was, or actually I shouldn't say this was tough. This one was pretty enjoyable to witness. 9.5-point underdogs, outright victors. Mike LaFleur gets a victory in his first game.
5: Now, that's a good story.
3: Maybe not the story to ask coach about in the postgame presser after his team blows a double-digit lead in the second half like they did yesterday.
2: Nobody asked him that.
5: Yeah.
2: His brother?
5: Yeah.
3: Yeah, some young lady asked him how he felt about it. He goes, that's awesome.
5: He says, I don't know if you've seen this or not, Coach, but your brother got a win today. He's like, oh, I didn't see it. That's great. That's awesome.
3: That's great. That's great, yeah. But, hey, they win by 2 scores, and Madison Beer was the only Herbert that anybody was interested in watching after the game. Because
5: he's supposed to be the best quarterback of all time.
3: He's supposed to win MVP. Supposed to win the MVP the last 4 years.
5: Which unit has the better chance of a renaissance, the Packers offensive line or the Cowboys defense?
4: That's such a hard question.
3: I'm going to go with the Packers offensive line. Yeah.
4: Really? Do you believe that?
5: Right. Quinton Williams, Rashawn Gary is supposed to be like a new revamped Cowboys defense.
4: Well, yeah.
5: And they were historically atrocious, weren't they? Like, I know that was like, you know.
3: Yeah, they got run over pretty good in that.
2: Kenny Clark there too?
3: There too. Yes, sir.
2: Kenny
3: yes,
2: still,
3: sir. Still in the, inside that.
4: Option 3. I don't know. Option 3.
5: Yeah, what's option 3? Yeah.
4: In that situation, unfortunately.
5: Wow. Yeah, that was. We were in the midst of, for much of that game, we were in the midst of Packers OT, but the Cowboys not draping themselves in glory. And I was just telling Billy, I told Billy again, off the air, some of our best conversations are off the air. We got to change that. But how bad is it going to be? And Dolph, you and I are both old guys. When's the last time the Knicks and Giants were good at the same time?
2: Oh, it's going to be insufferable. Without a doubt.
5: Already it's the churn of, you know, Jackson, Dart, and Scadabo, and these guys, they're horrible. Like, it's the perfect storm.
3: He had the fire department hat on yesterday. He was dialed.
5: If you hate New York and you hate the New York-centric media, it's not going to be a good fall for you.
2: Yeah, and New York has always been, maybe it's changed because the Jets have now been around for 60 or whatever years, but that's a Giants town, it's a Yankees town, it's a Knicks town.
5: Yep.
2: And the Rangers, I guess.
3: Mm-hmm.
2: But
5: it is.
2: But so when the Giants win, they just lose their mind.
5: Yeah.
2: And then you get the Knicks, my God, for the first time in 50-some years.
3: Yeah. You guys can correct me if I'm wrong. It's mostly Giants fans or all Yankees fans. Like, the few Jets fans are kind of Mets fans. Yeah, is that kind of cross pollination?
5: I asked our pal Mike Vassallo that because Mike Vassallo worked for the Yankees from New York. The Brewers media relations director, friend of the
3: program.
5: And
3: he's one of the poor soul Jets fans,
5: isn't he?
3: And
5: he is a Jets fan. Yeah. And he said, there is some crossover, but generally speaking, you're Knicks, Giants, Jets, Mets.
2: It's old school versus new school, relatively speaking, because the Giants, you know, and the Yankees have been around for 1,000 years. Jets and Mets played at Chase Stadium at the same time for the longest time.
3: That was a big
5: time.
3: The
5: Mets basically absorbed all the people who were Brooklyn Dodgers and New York Giants fans.
3: When they went west,
5: that's where the lineage came, and that's where their fan base comes
4: from. Just Burrow, they had Queens, Staten Island, and then Long Island is Mets, I feel like.
2: Yeah, good point.
5: Yeah.
2: That's out there on the island.
4: And the Islanders, is it like Rangers, Yankees, Giants? Does hockey involve itself at all in that as well?
2: Well, I guess the Islanders would probably be more Mets
5: and Jets
2: fans, right? Yeah, being way out there in the swamps of Long Island.
4: Well, I guess you got the Devils too, and
5: yeah,
2: right.
4: If you know.
2: Yeah, I mean the Yankees are closer to Jersey. That's right across the George Washington Bridge. Well,
4: I feel
2: like
4: people in Jersey associate themselves with the Jets. So I just don't know.
5: It's familial in a lot of ways.
2: Jets fans will complain that the Giants are all old money. Not only their owners, but their fans.
4: It's hilarious because they're literally in the same stadium.
2: I know.
5: It's so true.
2: I know.
4: It's hilarious.
2: It's crazy.
5: Billy and I, the joke was the last time the Knicks and the Giants were good at the same time, Wellington Mara was in prep school. That's how long it's been.
3: And nobody was doing these celebrations after touchdowns when Wellington was watching.
2: Is that Y.A. Tittle?
5: Y.A. Tittle. Dolph, thank you for popping in. Enjoy your view from the top of the standings. Hopefully that'll change soon.
2: Yeah, want to know, a flash of 85 Bears, Armin. Are you ready for the ride?
4: It's week one, bro. It's week one. Relax.
5: When do they go to the studio to record the next Super Bowl Shuffle remix?
4: I still believe they're going to... I hope they collapse, and this is just a memory. That'd be hilarious.
2: Armin, I still believe. I want to apologize to you because I thought I was following it. I thought, why haven't I seen anything from Armin on Twitter
4: recently? Well, no, it's not your fault. My account got...
2: So I followed you yesterday. I was like, my God, I'm not following Armin.
4: Yeah, it's because of the account thing. A lot of people have done that. They forgot I'm back on Twitter now. It's not your fault. I mean, I'm not following people I used to follow. I have to get back on that. It's a lifelong process here.
2: Same handle as before?
4: Same handle, different account, but same handle. Okay, that makes sense. Yeah. It's at Armin Sarian if you want to follow
5: rebuilding
4: me
5: his followers.
4: Yeah, one at a time. I don't know. It's just, it is what it is.
2: Awesome.
5: Thanks, Dolph.
4: It's never going to be the same.
5: Right. You're in the huddle, Fox Sports Radio, Wisconsin. You're rocking in my truck. You got
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1: 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We're in the transition season. I was actually looking at my array of jackets that I haven't looked at in a while. 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
3: I don't know the last time I came in here in the long sleeve, but I went with the long sleeve Iron Jock today because it was a little crispy this morning.
1: A little bit.
3: Feels like football season, baby. It smacks you in the face up here.
4: Definitely. We touched that sub 50. That was kind of a shock to see that on my dashometer, whatever you call it, thermometer. I don't know what you call it.
1: IronJOC.com. 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We're still taking your game balls and kicks to the balls. Where are we on J.J. Watt's performance as the analyst? Sitting in for Romo with the first team?
3: I was going to say, this is Steve said, hey, kicking the balls to J.J. Watt. I can't believe I'm saying I want Tony Romo.
1: I wouldn't go that far.
3: Yeah, I definitely wouldn't. Now, I do know, I have heard from since the transition. Is that a nice way of saying it? To J.J. Watt in the number one chair. I've heard from more people saying, you know, I like Romo. At least he didn't take it too seriously. And I think that is a beautiful blend in the difference of us in the media who do want and hear it a certain way to certain people that just are enjoying listening to the game, like, right. Oh, Tony Romo sounds like he's hanging out, watching the game with me, where it's like, I'm not trying to sound too cool. Not that JJ was doing that yesterday, but I didn't necessarily take anything massively away from him. I thought it was okay.
1: I just didn't think he didn't do anything good or bad.
3: Yeah.
1: Kind of down the middle.
3: Yeah.
1: It was solid. It was down the middle. I mean,
3: which a drive into the fairway is not a bad first shot.
1: True.
3: Right? Not a bad first shot.
1: Part of that, probably. Part of my view is that it's skewed because I am not and have never really been a fan of Jim Nantz on football.
3: Mm-hmm. Well, I'm glad that makes two of us.
1: Because I golf and Hello Friends, okay.
3: Beautiful, yes.
1: The tapestry old, there. NCAA tournament, okay. Although I thought some of his walk-offs and as the confetti's exploding, some of that stuff sounded rehearsed when he did the calls. Mm-hmm. But in football, I'm like, he just doesn't move. He's like, of the top guys, and he's a legend, and he's a Hall of Famer and all that. But of the top guys doing games, he's my least favorite.
3: Yeah, he's just not my flavor, right? Like, I am much more of a Joe Buck guy, and I know there's a lot of people that can't stand Joe.
1: I love
3: Joe.
1: Me some Joe Buck.
3: Right? So, like, I'm with you on that
1: one. I love
3: me
1: some Tirico. I love Joe Buck.
3: And I had not been as much of a Tirico fan as I am now. Like, the more you hear him, the better and better he gets, it seems like. I think the broadcasting thing is so interesting, though, because there's two schools of thinking. Do the normal fans and fans just listening for enjoyment, casual fans enjoy it, or do the people that are hardo trying to make sure that you say one thing that I didn't know about my favorite team that I study every single day, that I pride myself on knowing every single thing about? If you're looking for something to be angry about, you probably did. Otherwise, I'm with you. I thought it was kind of there.
1: Yeah, JJ was he was fine, but he didn't say anything that struck me as like memorable or insightful. It was just, he was just there. He was good, but not great. Like, just, like you go to a restaurant, sometimes you have a meal. Like, yeah, that was good. It was okay.
3: I was going to say it was a meal. Yes, it changed my life.
1: I got the sustenance I needed, and I'm moving on.
3: And there's a lot of people that say the same thing about, a Brady broadcast. Doesn't necessarily say anything memorable. I think Brady's good. I think he's getting better.
1: I think he's definitely getting better.
3: And I think JJ will get better in that able to work with
1: and
3: Nantz every day.
1: When he lets his personality go, I think he's probably buttoned up and felt like, the tie knot was a little tighter because he's with Jim Nantz.
3: For sure. Loosen that tie up. Jim's going to. He's going to give it to somebody after.
1: Exactly.
3: Make it about himself.
1: Speaking of legendary broadcasters, voice of the Packers, Wayne Larrabee is going to join us in the next hour. Don't go anywhere. Where else is there to go? You're in the huddle. 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
1: I'm Doug Russell. That was not the way the Packers wanted to start the season.
11: Bootlegs right, dumps it off right side. Jefferson, he makes the catch, turns, reaches pylon on the dive. Is he in? Touchdown.
1: The Packers giving up 29 straight points in the second half. An epic collapse. They lose to the Vikings 39-22. Green Bay's defense flagged four times during a critical Minnesota offensive possession when they were driving for the lead.
12: Obviously, it had an effect because they were able to go down and score. And then we get the pick in the end zone. We get called for, was it DPI or holding? Holding? I thought it, a lot of times that those plays happened down there, but they called it. So my point to the team is you can't put it in the hands of the officials.
1: Packers coach Matt LaFleur. His team takes on the Jets coming up this coming Sunday. Moving on to baseball, the Brewers lose to the Reds 4-3 at American Family Field. The crew off today. They're at Pittsburgh tomorrow. The final hour of the huddle starts now. I'm Doug Russell on Fox Sports Radio, Wisconsin.
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5: West left slot, 323 wide, stick on one. Ready? Be alert for blitz. If it looks like man coverage, I'll check. I'll go corner jet. You got to cut and crack. Now cut and crack. Red right, 18, bob on one. Ready? Cut him and crack.
7: If you look at this play, what we're trying to get is a seal here and a seal here, and try to run this play in the alley.
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1: Taking no prisoners on a Monday in the good land. 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Voice of the Packers, Wayne Larrabee, going to join us about a half hour from now. Can't wait to get his insights into what happened yesterday. Packers with another second-half meltdown and a season-opening loss. The season began the same way the last season ended, with a meltdown. And it's been a trend. The Packers have lost six games in a row for the first time since the pre-Brett Favre era.
30: Yeah, and one of my favorite Paul Allen highlights that I was hoping to be able to play here today in the Chalice of Tears says the season can end like this. Well, it ended like this and then starts like this, where you have a lead. You seemingly are in control of the game, albeit very loosely in control of the game, right? I mean, you're up two scores, but at no point did it feel like the line of scrimmage was really being controlled by you. You had big plays, but in the first half, I think at one point it was like 18-7 time of possession, and you were still winning the game handily. So the scoreboard was weirdly never fully reminiscent of how the game was being played. It didn't feel like at any point was it a true validator as to what we were seeing. And ultimately, the 39 points by the Vikings, I think, is a little bit more lopsided than the game ultimately was. But line of scrimmage, well, you were dominated for the majority of the night.
31: Yeah, I have to agree, right, Billy. Maybe it's the PTSD of the way we've lost these most recent games, but it didn't feel super comfortable. Yes, you had the lead. You know, you had 12 points at one point. But the fact that it could have been more in a lot of those drives, and we touched on that earlier, Drew, the fact that they didn't punch it in for touchdowns on some of those. The fact that they didn't take the put, you know, it never felt super comfortable. And maybe that's just the way it'll feel for a while because we've lost these leads. So maybe like nothing will feel comfortable. I'm not really sure, but.
1: Do I need to check myself? Because I keep throwing it out there that they've lost six in a row, which is true. But is there an asterisk because they didn't play anybody in Minnesota last year? The Clayton Tune game. The week 18, it was 16-3. Clayton Tune started like. That was a white flag.
30: That's
1: a loss, but it's not. That was a preseason game. Come on.
30: I guess I still throw it in there, but I'm also the guy that counts home runs that you hit off a position player.
1: That's true.
30: You know, like, so I mean, I just, to me, it happened. And this is another one that it happens in front of you where you got plenty of opportunities to put the game away and instead just didn't breathe more life into the Vikings and more life into your doubters and skeptics of the entire 2026.
1: The numbers in fourth quarters and overtime. Our friend Andy Herman posted this.
30: Come on, Andy.
1: Denver outscored the Packers 7-3. Chicago 19-3.
30: Yikes.
1: Baltimore 14-0. Chicago 25-6. And yesterday, Minnesota 22-0. Man. Combined 87-12.
30: You know, the funny thing is, Drew, I actually thought about doing that yesterday, and then even my sick, twisted self thought, you know what? Maybe we just leave that. Maybe we just don't add up all of the fourth quarters. Instead, it ended up being worse than I thought it was going to.
31: That's the epitome.
30: Because I didn't realize it was a 14-0 spread in the Baltimore game, because I think we all felt that game was punted by halftime.
1: NFL stands for not for long, and it's a league and an enterprise that lends itself to gross overreactions and proclamations, right?
31: And we're getting a lot of them on the text.
1: We're getting a lot of
31: our comments, yes.
1: But the standings right now, the Bears, Vikings, and Lions are all 1-0. Packers are 0-1. Packers are going to face the Jets, J-E-T-S, Jets in the Meadowlands. We take nothing for granted. But I'd rather have that game. Minnesota is going to Chicago.
30: Yes.
1: One of them's going to lose.
30: Uh-huh.
1: And the Lions are traveling to Buffalo to open the Bills Stadium on Thursday night.
30: On a short week on Thursday night. After they just gave up 30 points in the span of about 12 minutes yesterday.
1: From today, our outlook will be completely different. Well, regardless of what the Packers do, it's going to be like completely different. But there's, you know, we would hope the Packers take care of business against the Jets, and we're feeling a little bit better.
30: Yeah, you sure hope so. And it is, it's the first 4 weeks is going to be, and we've talked about it now for the last 6 weeks. So to after result number one, once again, rubber stamp the fact that the first 3 to 4 weeks of the regular season are kind of an extension of the preseason. Sweet. Now I'm ready for these next 16 regular season games, because that was definitely a game in which you were trying a bunch of different things, albeit with your number one guys and Tucker Kraft getting some run, not necessarily the full run that I anticipate he'll get throughout the entire season. You got to unwrap that cool Jonnu Smith toy, which was fun to be able to see. Christian Watson and Matthew Golden were good. Felt like it took Golden maybe a little bit of time to be able to get going. Would like to see Jaden Reed touch the ball a little bit more. Maybe that was scheme dependent. Also just misfire on one play that ultimately also could have also helped you out in terms of what and how the last 15 minutes go when they misfired to Reed in front of the 2 minutes, just trying to get a little bit more off and try to grab a field goal instead. So there's a lot of frustrating and disappointing parts to it. But you have to grab some of the positives, because there's 16 more of these things going through. You were able to move the ball through the air. This offense is going to be able to score. You just got to be able to throw some changeups in here. And I know it sounds tough when pass blocking is the one that we all watch be the biggest issue. But you got to try to run the ball a little bit more, because you got to be able to throw a changeup at these rushers.
31: It's so true, Billy, because you look at the fact that you didn't have balance and it felt like an avalanche against your passing game, but you're right. You look up and you look at the numbers and you say, that's how good it can be. But that's how good it can be without great protection, without great balance. But the one thing they did have is explosive plays last night, which they value a lot and which really matter in this league. It just wasn't enough to win. But if you do hold on to the fact that you can develop some of those, and you had 419 total yards last night, you obviously have potential for growth there, and you obviously have potential for good things if you can clean it up. And you said, Billy, it's so true, establish some sort of running game. Maybe you just have to stick with it more and go through the growing pains of it while you're trying to establish it, because you kind of have to keep digging the hole to make it actually go through. I mean, that's just the way it goes. They had some good moments. I mean, Marshawn Lloyd had a couple pops last night, but ultimately not enough to affect the game, obviously.
1: Who's our current electric superhero of the day? Because Christian Watson was our Great Clips Great Player of the Game yesterday on Packers OT.
30: Mm-hmm.
1: We need to go in a different direction. We give it to Bobby Gasser, who pitched pretty well again. And, you know, Robert Gasser.
30: I like Robert Gasser. I like Abu Sama, 72-yard touchdown run to start it out for the Badgers against the Leathernecks. But I like Bobby Gasser because, Drew, he is making a push to potentially be one of these cats that you're putting in this rotation in the postseason, right?
1: Absolutely.
30: Like, Dustin May going to be in there. But when you go to the NLCS, especially, I haven't forecasted enough. I'm trying to live in the moment.

0: 6 months pregnant. Listen, he's going to look at you a lot like that when you have that 1 month old, all right? And then the look at me and the put the hands out by Luis Lara. And then the umpires that are thinking my man's celebrating like that and didn't catch the baseball.
1: What a bunch of bozos.
0: Hey, Eugenio Suarez just trotting around. He's like, I hit a dinger. It's fine.
2: Got all the way around the bases.
1: What were they watching? And he threw the ball in. What were they watching? I was so confused by
0: that. He threw the ball in quite late.
1: Well, he did, but if you're watching
2: He hung on to it for a while.
0: He hung on to it for a while.
1: I understand that. He did. And it was unusual, but like the ball wasn't over the fence. I mean, maybe you're not seeing it as an umpire, but like it was so funny, the reaction from everybody. Like, no, he caught the ball. He threw it in. Like, is anyone going to acknowledge that? It was just funny to me. It was a bizarre thing. It was an amazing catch, though. But what a spectacle that was at the time. I gotta say, even some of the people were like, "Why is he celebrating?" I'm like, he just caught the ball over the fence. Like, what do you want him to do? Pop it up in the air right away and throw it back? He took an extra second.
2: Act like you've been there before.
1: Oh,
2: come on.
1: That bothered me so much.
2: Boomers.
0: Hit the TO standing right there on midfield.
2: Oh yeah,
0: arms out in the air. It was good, man. Gosh. It was sweet.
1: All right, Big Bubs, we get it. You're mad. Oh, yeah, Big Bubs 22-14 is mad, everybody. He just sent 15 texts in.
0: Come on, Bubs.
1: To the text line. All right, let's see. Oh, we did get Beautiful Robbery. That was good.
0: He said, yes,
1: or what are you talking about? Ms. Hendel May. Well, they didn't pitch yesterday, so that was part of that.
0: Well, no, he's talking about the playoff rotation. And Bubs, you're right. For the five-game series, it's absolutely Ms. Henderson May. Dustin May probably locked that up with his start there in that 20-0 game. But I struggle to think when you go into a seven-game series that you're not going with a fourth guy. Or if it is a piggyback situation, but he's definitely going to be a part of it now.
2: Yeah, is it like they go with an opener or piggybacks and Harrison and Gasser.
0: Harrison on your roster? I mean, you brought that up last week. Question. I don't know, man.
2: At this point, but then again.
0: They tried to throw him in with the softest landing of all time, and instead again, he crashed in.
2: I'm old enough to remember when, you know, Contreras was not hot and Churio was not hot. And it's like, it's a game of streaks, man.
1: Going into the playoffs last year. But
2: yeah.
1: he has been struggling. Maybe if it's a matchup thing and you want a lefty, I'm not really sure.
0: I don't remember Miz not being able to generate an out, though.
1: He was struggling, but you're right. It wasn't this bad. Absolutely wasn't this bad. Yeah. And you kind of figured his stuff was going to have to play at some point in the playoffs. At least I did. Although there were a lot of people that were saying, oh, he can't be in the playoff roster. I remember that last year. I'm like, well, I think he has to be with that fastball. I think you have to take that chance. Harrison doesn't have that type of stuff to say, well, there's no choice but to leave him in. But who knows what's going to happen? We still have a couple weeks here.
2: Ron and Stallus, humble brag, the last two Brewers games I've been to, they've outscored their opponents 42-0. The Seattle 22-0 game and Friday's 20-0 game.
1: You're the reason, Ron.
2: Hey, Ron, you should be going to the playoff games.
0: I was going
2: to
0: say,
1: you're the reason.
0: Can we get Ron a ticket? Can we get him a press pass? We figure out how to get him in there? Come on now.
2: Absolutely.
1: Big Bubs is still going. Packer fans, learn you some football. Okay, guys.
0: I like Big Bubs.
1: I love it.
0: Dude, come on now.
1: Shame on the weak media, local media. Blame me. I blame fans sometimes, so blame me. I'm fine.
2: Thanks, Desi.
1: Yeah,
2: burner phone, who dis?
0: Firing anything we can get in.
2: When we come back, we'll spin through a little who's hot, who's not, presented by Donovan Jorgensen, and we're approaching our opportunity to talk to the voice of the Packers, Wayne Larrabee, who's going to join us in about 20 minutes from right now. You're in the huddle, Fox Sports Radio, Wisconsin.
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0: No victory chicken. We did have wonderful ribs during the Packers loss yesterday. Thanks to Bill Schmidt.
1: Those were good, man.
0: Still taking your game balls and kicks at 877-794-1973. 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Employee owned since 1985. Billy, there's a lot of candidates for Who's Hot and Who's Not. Who do you got?
2: Well, listen, who's hot would be Josh Allen as they finally win, them being the Buffalo Bills, as they go down to Houston. It had not been a comfortable spot as they roll to Reliant Stadium, and he had caught four straight L's against D'Amico Ryan's defense. 36 points in Joe Brady's debut. Bills win. 334 yards on through the air for Josh Allen. He had two touchdowns through the air. Also ran for a pair as well. But also hot in that game, former Lion David Montgomery in his debut as a Houston Texan. 20 carries for 60 yards. Not great for a 3 yard per carry average, but when you punch in two touchdowns on the ground and one through the air, three catches for 19 yards and a score, he had three TDs. Hat trick, not enough, as Houston loses to Buffalo. They did start the season 0-3 a year ago. My main man, Trevor Lawrence, 18 of 23 for four scores yesterday. And they just beat the absolute piss out of the poor Cleveland Browns. Todd Monken and company, there's just no chance. I'm just getting absolutely drummed from play number one.
1: Oh, man.
2: The first two series, I did have to check this just to make sure because my red zone was kind of jumping around yesterday. Drew, do you want to guess how the first couple of series offensively went for the Cleveland Browns this season?
0: I couldn't even hazard a guess.
2: Let me give you the first half drive chart. First series, five plays, pick. Three plays, 4 yards, punt. Three plays, minus 8 yards, punt. Two plays, 6 yards, fumble. Five plays, 15 yards, punt. Five plays, 15 yards, end of the half, down 24-0.
0: Ooh.
2: And that's almost more disappointing than being a Mets fan. Being a Browns fan is a definite not category one. How about hot category for the Baltimore Ravens and Derrick Henry? 24 touches, a buck 44, and three TDs for Derrick Henry yesterday. Jonathan Taylor was nothing to sneeze at as well. He went for 98 yards and two touchdowns as well for the Colts, but they lose it 41-23. On Saturday, not sure where to roll with this. It was a not hot start. It was extremely hot in Austin, Texas. Like, heat advisory hot throughout the last 3 weeks hot. And then it was real hot if you're an Ohio State Buckeye for the first three quarters. They were up 23-3. They end up losing 24-23. And then Steve Sarkisian, after not being able to, they had some technical difficulties, having to wait at halftime and being frustrated and angry, blows off Holly Rowe in the post game. And that's just not a hot response after your team has maybe the best win of your entire time at Texas. My man just holds one L on the way out. And instead, we should be talking about the good things for Texas.
1: Yes.
2: And instead, now Steve Sarkisian makes a jerk out of himself.
1: Made himself the story by being a jerk and didn't have to do that. I understand he had to wait because of the tech tip, whatever. It doesn't matter. You know, you don't have to embarrass Holly Rowe like that either. And a true professional. And the thing about that is, you're right, Billy. You said exactly right. You just changed the storyline from how great your comeback was, how great your coaching was, how colossal a win it was, to look what this clown did in the post game. So I don't get it, man. Sark, come on, man. You got my grandpa's last name, original last name. You're going to disrespect it like that? I don't like that. So clean it up.
0: Clean it up.
1: Clean it up, dude. That's not right. That's
2: most
1: not
2: importantly, right. You're hot when you go to Donovan Jorgensen, especially right now. 0% financing for 60 months on select systems. 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So go and check them out. Also, employee owned for over 40-plus years.
1: Love it.
2: Those are the kind of people you want to be talking to and working with on this not victory Monday.
0: Who's not hot? The entire NFC South.
2: Yeah. 8-9 special from a year ago starts with the 0-1 run.
0: All four teams, 0-1, and, you know, they're all losing various, like,
2: hell of an effort by the Saints, though.
0: Saints
2: my
0: on
2: goodness.
0: The road, that's pretty good. But then, like, Carolina giving up almost 60. Atlanta, Tampa, like, the turnovers after giving Baker his bag.
2: Yeah, and Baker fumbling away, what, three times yesterday, and lost all of them. And the Falcons one is fascinating because that might be the least discussed game on the calendar. Mike McCarthy, congratulations, Mike. First game as head coach of the Pittsburgh Steelers gets the victory, albeit against Cooper Rush and company. That Steelers fans are looking for any reason to be happy, and I don't know if they're even happy after that game yesterday.
1: I mean, you did win, but, like, you know, Cooper Rush playing a position nobody really wants to play, which is Falcons quarterback, almost, I mean, within seven or whatever it was, and there's, like, no dynamic aspect to the Steelers offense right now, even though they did win the game, and what was it, like 5 yards per pass? That just won't cut it. So, yes, the Steelers did win, and that's better than what we're sitting at today talking about, but it sure didn't look real sexy or exciting for them. So we'll see how things are going forward. Browns, if you need one chicken soup game, what's the team right now? I'm hoping it's the Jets, but they won, so it's like
0: Arizona Cardinals.
1: You would have thought. Until they won. Hey, at least we know how Matt LaFleur felt about his brother winning last night. That was kind of cool in the post game.
0: Yeah. I'm sure he's happy about it. Yeah. Probably texted him congrats.
1: Yeah. All right. Yeah. Well, and who else is hot? Well, Bubs is still hot. You are complicit. Do your job. I love Bub's energy right now. Love the Armenians. No. You can't try and make up to me now. You just said I was complicit. Bubs, come on. No, we love the energy. Just playing around. Big Bubs, hot today. I love it on YouTube, on the comments. A lot of good stuff. Also, a lot of Ron and Stiles said the humble brag. Well, you guys talked about that one. Sorry about that. Thought that was a new text. My bad.
2: Yeah. All right. 877-794-1973.
1: For me?
0: For you.
2: It's new to you.
0: It's not hot. Well, it's new to you.
2: New to you, yeah.
0: Armin Sarian. I'm trying to think of what else as we pull back, because we're going to talk to Wayne very soon. What else as we pull back have we not touched on?
1: Trace Mack, I thought, was really good, and obviously, except for the extra point.
0: Yeah, those are big, though.
1: Which was Anders Carlson problem. I mean, Anders had a good field goal percentage, but not good extra points.
0: Those count, too, and that point changed the game, I think.
1: It did. So there's duality yesterday in all this.
2: Hard to even remember because the game happened, but Tucker Kraft got his money there on Saturday. Yeah. That was an interesting way of going into the season. I think there was starting to be at least a little bit of speculation if indeed there was a reason why they were waiting.
0: 4 hours before they boarded the plane for Minneapolis, he gets his bag. Okay, well deserved. I said on TV on Saturday, if you were to create the perfect Packer in a lab, it would look a lot like Tucker Kraft.
2: Mm. Yeah, yes. He does resemble Packy Packer a little bit.
0: South Dakota. He's a town of 509 that makes Green Bay look like Manhattan.
2: I thought the volume in which Jonnu Smith was included in the game plan was maybe a little bit surprising. I didn't anticipate he was going to play that much.
0: But as I saw one of the numbers freaks that you love so much, Billy, 13 personnel usage jumped 9% across the NFL in week one. No full season over the previous two decades exceeded 5.7%.
2: A lot of three tight end sets, man. Everybody's trying to go to it. You and I caught ourselves yesterday being like, wait a second, what's this 86 out there? Yeah, that's Mark Redman.
0: Oh, that's Redman. Okay, he's playing.
2: They got him in there. And they needed to do anything to try to generate some kind of run game because you just need to be able to throw a curveball at these guys. You need, as much as we want to let Jordan Love cook, yes, you want to have him throwing the ball, you just can't throw it two-thirds or three-quarters of the time. And even yesterday while you're leading, that was the only way they were able to do anything. So I'm going to be interested to see how much more you see them in that 13 personnel and how many different times it's Anthony Belton as the tackle eligible guy, because you did end up starting to see him yesterday. Ends up getting more snaps than Jagger Burton in game number one. I don't think a whole lot of people had that on their bingo card going into week number one.
0: Absolutely did not.
2: I don't like that Victory Monday is trending across the United States and we don't get to be a part of it.
1: Yeah. I don't like that.
2: That's just somebody laughing in your face, letting you know that.
0: That is painful.
2: There are people out there enjoying a beautiful spicy chicken biscuit this morning, celebrating and gloating.
0: And they are not us.
2: And instead, we're just sitting here having a Nature Valley bar.
1: It is kind of interesting to observe, though, like how we as humans, as fans, cope with losses in different ways. And it's like, blame somebody, blame something, which makes sense. You know, why did it happen? Blame coaches. You can blame anybody. A lot of people blaming the refs. And then everyone going to the fixing conversation right away yesterday, which I thought was another funny one to observe. We had a YouTube comment from Xavier. He said, Entertainment League games are fixed. It's like, We can't accept anything. We have to believe that something else is going on. And I also thought it was interesting when Tucker Kraft said we're the best team in the league, but we don't play like it. Well, that's one way to look at
2: it.
1: The
2: only team that can stop us is us.
1: Yeah. I mean, I don't know if I'd agree that they're the best team in the league, but I get his point. You know, so we all find different ways to cope. And that's what we're doing today.
0: Yeah. A whole lot of that going on. All right, when we come back, we will talk to the voice of the Packers. Our friend Wayne Larrabee is going to join our celebration right here. Well, not a celebration. Not a mourning, but not a celebration.
2: Trying to figure it out.
1: Commiseration. Yeah.
0: When Wayne does join us, he'll be presented by Miller Lite. Legendary moments start with a light. 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

0: Come to the end of the line, Monday edition of the Huddle, Fox Sports Radio, Wisconsin. Drew, Billy, Armin bringing it to you. Packers lose. I'd say it's hard to process, and it kind of is, but it's continuing a trend line. And here to join us to talk about it is the voice of the Packers, Wayne Larrabee, brought to us on the program by Miller Lite. Legendary moments start with a light. 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Good morning, Wayne. Thanks for joining us. You've been doing this a long time. What words do you have to express what's happened to the Packers going back since they won their last meaningful game 281 days ago?
1: Yeah. And you kind of said it. The trend kind of continued in very similar fashion, it seemed like. Nightmarish fourth quarter. Packers had the lead going in and just couldn't hold it. Guys, I thought yesterday's game overall, and I felt this way in the first half of the Packers leading and Jordan Love playing exceptionally well, they were not winning the game in the trenches. And if you watch an NFL game and all you watch are the two lines, you get a pretty good idea eventually who's going to win the football game. I thought Minnesota controlled the game in the trenches. The Packers were unable to muster a consistently decent running game to support the passing game. Jordan Love manipulated the pocket as well as he could against that pass rush for three quarters. In the fourth quarter, it just kind of broke down on them. But when you look at that game in total, it's the battle on the offensive and defensive lines. The Packers offensive line against the Vikings defensive front, and Minnesota controlled the ball game throughout, I thought, even with the Packers on the lead.
2: Yeah, and Wayne, the group that we talked about for 6 weeks and tried to figure out who would be the starting unit, I guess I don't remember out of all of our training camp live shows, I don't really remember the Donovan Jennings run with the ones over at left guard, but it was time on task and thought that he deserved it was the answer from Matt LaFleur when Donovan Jennings got the start. How surprised were you when he was the starting left guard with Aaron Banks being out?
1: Well, you know, I was mildly surprised. I asked Larry McCarron about that at practice on Wednesday when I saw 67 lining up at that left guard position. I thought, you know, if Banks doesn't go, it'd probably be Jagger Burton. But apparently they felt that Banks was a little more prepared to handle things in the early going this season. He's got a year of experience under his belt as compared to Jagger, who's a rookie. So the coaches are, you know, Billy, you know how it is. The coaches are going to go with the more experienced player more often than not early in a campaign like this. So we'll see going forward what happens. But I think you're right about the offensive line. You kind of hinted at it. It took all summer to put that unit together. And finally, the last week of camp, we see the five guys out there that we hope will start the season. And then as the week of preparation began, you know, they took their time with Bako Biwele. But Aaron Banks, they were working him a little bit, but just couldn't quite get him back on the field with that knee tendonitis. And then, you know, it's hard, man, when you're offensive. We can't put together an offensive line in time to get to build that cohesion you need going into a game like the Vikings, like against the Brian Flores defense. That's hard.
0: Talking to Wayne Larrabee, voice of the Packers here. We had a couple of hypotheticals we were kicking around earlier, Wayne. Would the Packers have won that game if Micah Parsons and Josh Jacobs had suited up? And would the Packers have won that game, or would the Vikings have won the game if Kyler Murray had played the entire afternoon?
1: You know, I thought about that second point of your question, Drew. I thought Carson Wentz played pretty well, and I don't know if Kyler Murray was going to play that well or not. You know, that early interception was that was Kyler Murray. You know, he can make a great play. He can throw he can devastate you.
2: It happened in the fourth quarter. But what did you take away from the Jonathan Gannon defense? Because there was some real pressure there through portions of the game, but they were just on the field for what felt like far too long.
1: Well, I thought, you know, the thing that struck me was Hockenson, the tight end. He had 4 catches, 36 yards. Jefferson, 8 for 92. So what's that, 128 yards, mm-hmm. and they combined for 3 touchdowns. But the tight end, you know, that was a problem in Chicago. Colston Loveland burned the Packers in the second half of that wild card playoff game back in January. And then to see this, you know, this tight end, Hockenson, who's not nearly as good at this stage in his career as, you know, the Michigan tight end down in Chicago is at this stage in his career, to see him have his, you know, play a pretty prominent role there in the second half, that was a little bit concerning. You know, I just think that when you look at the totality of the game in general, to me, it was the wear and tear. The game came down to the second half. That one drive of the Vikings had that was fueled by three penalties on plays where the Packers got them off the field. Whether the penalties were just or not, some people say they were questionable, that type of thing. But they were penalties, and they nullified great plays. They nullified a sack, two sacks. They nullified an interception in the end zone. And, you know, those penalties just fueled the Vikings, and that gave them the lead.
3: Yeah, back-breaking, Wayne. And obviously the fourth and one, it's going to be hotly debated. But, you know, I thought the drive, you know, that the Packers drive down, maybe not their most productive in terms of points, but their best sustained time possession drive, they go down and get a field goal, make it 22-10. But then the Vikings snap right back with the big return. And I think that was also as much of a turning point as the fourth down call. I was curious what you thought of that.
1: Yeah, Armin, that's very perceptive. I think you're exactly right. I mean, you know, I thought on special teams, the Packers did some good things, but the Vikings were getting solid returns, it looked like to me. And you know, that kind of set things in motion. I agree with you, and I thought that was kind of a subtle start. You could feel the worm turning at that point, I think, is what I said on the air. As far as the fourth down goes, we were emphatic on the air, Larry and I, that you go for it here. I mean, you know, you're on the road. It's going to be, if you kick the field goal, it's a one possession game anyway. Field goals were not going to win that game in the second half, I didn't think. It was on the offensive line to clear enough space to get that first down. They failed. They were 6 inches short, according to the measurement. But, you know, that you've got to get that first down. And does it mean you're going to score a touchdown? No, but you've got to get the first down there in order to score a touchdown and make it a two-score game there in the fourth quarter. As it is, that's where the Vikings took over. But it wasn't so much. People are saying, well, that fueled the Vikings. No, there were four penalties on the subsequent Vikings drive against the Packers defense. First play of that drive was an offsides on Jonathan Ford, I believe it was.
3: Yep.
1: That made it first and five. And eventually the Packers are three times they get them off the field. Three times penalties erase those plays. That's really where the game turned, in my opinion. Not so much on that fourth down call, but I'm in the minority there. I would have done it again.
0: I'm with you there because, Wayne, we just saw that it's happened once since 2000. That a team had three third down plays, drive extended, third down penalties to extend a drive in a single drive. It's almost unheard of that you could do that. And yeah, you're getting off the field. The interception by Evan Williams, you might have had a dagger call if not for the penalty on that one.
1: You know, but you know, again, I think the main crux of the issue here going forward is if you look at where the game was won, it was really won in the trenches. And I understand the Packers made some big plays on the perimeter of the Minnesota defense. They hit some big plays against that defense to get the lead. I get that. But when your quarterback's getting hit 15 times, you give up four sacks, your running game is held to less than 4 yards per rushing attempt, you know, Vikings had a pass rush win rate, according to Rob Domofsky's story, ESPN and Next Gen Stats. They had a pass rush win rate in that game of 90.6%. That is the highest of any team in a single game in the National Football League since 2022. Boy, that says it all.

0: I understand all these people are concentrating on the fourth down call and this, that, and the other thing, and even penalties. Fact is, the Vikings control the line of scrimmage, and that's why they won the game.
1: Well, and Wayne, if your quarterback's going to get hit, and the tough thing is he's going to get hit. Like that, the way they're going to now be played over the next 3 to 4 weeks is very similar to this. I don't think a lot of defenses can and are built to blitz this much. This is what they do. They blitz at 78% of the time. And it felt like at the end of the day, they just said, here it is, it's on the table. Try and see if you can stop seven. And we're going to bring one every single time. How long do you think Jordan's going to be able to withstand some of this? Because he delivered the goods for a while. The numbers are pretty impressive. But this is something that while he was very good and Matt LaFleur was very complimentary of him in the preseason of identifying the blitz and getting around it and changing protections, there's only so much of it that you can do. I said it in probably a little bit more uncomfortable. I think you're going to have to force yourself to try and run it more because it's the only way you can give these offensive linemen a little bit of a changeup, because it was a sprinter stance there for Dallas Turner for the majority of the game.
0: Oh, and especially in the second half. I mean, you're right. He was in the blocks and charging out. They ran it 8 times in the first half. In the end, they ran it, 13 times in the second half. They were starting to get that ground game going a little bit in the third quarter. And then, you know, but getting behind the sticks, as Matt LaFleur said, that was another subtle key to this game. And playing behind the sticks against this kind of defense that is blitzing and blitzing so effectively, it's really hard to get anything sustained. That was the whole deal as I looked at it. But it'll be interesting to see where they go. We talked about it during the game in the fourth quarter. What happened yesterday in Minnesota is now on tape. And the New York Jets have a defensive front, too, and everybody does. But, I mean, their defensive front is much improved as well. It'll be very interesting to see how much they try to blitz this Packers offense. And I thought Jordan Love played well enough to win. I really did. The numbers in the end, 80-some passer rating, much below his standard. The completion percentage, about 50%, much below his standard. But, boy, I tell you what, against the pressure he was facing, I thought he played really gallantly in that game. In the end, it all kind of wore down on him, and that was the problem. We felt you could feel it, Billy, his clock in his head, play to play, started getting sped up in that fourth quarter because of the onslaught. And that's where some of the issues occurred.
2: Wayne Larrivee joining us here, the voice of the Packers, brought to us by Miller Lite, Pottawatomie Sportsbook, and Wisconsin Concrete Coatings. All right, Wayne, we began the show and I was talking about how I was struck by everything matters in the NFL, and things that happen in the first quarter impact what happens later. The Trace Mack missed point after led to Matt LaFleur's decision, because if he had made that and they were up, we had a 2-score thing and you walk off and take the 3 points and we get on with the game, and that influenced that decision. I'm looking at special teams in the hole. Bo Melton was electric on kickoff returns, and he downed a punt inside the 2, pinning him. But Daniel Whalen had a 22-yard punt. Smack missed a PAT, and they gave up a 69-yard kickoff return at the worst possible time. So what's new? We've seen this movie before, and you got a new coordinator, and we're all excited about some of the splashy plays. But again, the same problems keep bumping up.
0: Yeah, Drew, the return was a backbreaker, and I agree with you. I felt the same way. Part of the reason why Matt went for it was that missed PAT in the first half of the ball game, and you always that missed PAT for some reason. It's only 1 point, folks. I get that, but didn't that kind of hang over that game like wildfire smoke hangs over cities? You know, yeah, I mean, it was just that there all afternoon.
2: It affects the math late. You're right. It does. Yeah. It affects your offensive thinking because you're where you are.
0: It does. And again, I think Matt made the right, personally, I would do the same thing he did going for it on that fourth down. You've got to be able to get a yard there, and you've got to move the chains, and you've got to keep your offense on the field. But, that PAT probably did. That impacted that decision. I don't think there's any doubt about that. But special teams, you're right. The return, the coverage wasn't as good as it had been last year. And the coverage last year wasn't great, folks. It was okay. It was, they were like 18th or something like that in covering kicks and punts. But they were so much more dynamic in the return game, were the Packers in this one. Remember, nobody had fewer return yards, kick and punt return yards combined last year in the NFL than the Green Bay Packers. Nobody had fewer. And I thought yesterday the return game was good, but the coverage not quite as good, and then the missed PAT.
1: Wayne, you've called now. This is your 48th or 49th season calling NFL games. I just wanted to make sure I had
0: 49.
1: 49. How many false starts on the freaking quarterback have you seen?
0: Yeah, not many.
1: Oh, my God.
3: Especially when he says he's been warned.
1: I'll take Trey Blake over Sean Hockley's crew 10 times out of 10. But that was one of the crazier calls I think I can remember in pro football.
0: Yeah, exactly, Billy. And I thought several calls were somewhat questionable. And the way they were spotting the football. Now, we're in a freaking angle in that godforsaken place they call U.S. Bank Stadium. But we're on an angle so far away from the action, it's hard to see. But it looked to me like they were, you know, where I thought the play ended.
1: Yes.
0: They marked it back a yard or two, it seemed like, you know. And that was happening all day. I'm not going to blame the officiating on this thing, okay?
1: Mm-hmm.
0: But there were some questionable calls there. And there were some unfortunate penalties, especially on that crucial drive in the third quarter that gave Minnesota the lead after the Packers failed on fourth down to pick up a first.
2: We're entering a situation where we're on to New York. You're going to be heading to the Meadowlands and
1: fly with those Jets
2: to the Jets. Jets. And I didn't think I'd say it, but that game against the Jets is now a must win. I know it's the Packers, and every game is a must win, but Sunday is a must win game for the Green Bay Packers. Wayne, thanks for hanging out with us. We appreciate it. We enjoyed the call yesterday. Didn't enjoy the result, but we get to do it again on Sunday.
0: Sounds good, guys. We'll talk to you on Friday.
1: All right. Thanks, buddy.
2: That's Wayne Larrabee, voice of the Packers, brought to us by Miller Lite, Pottawatomie Sportsbook, Wisconsin Concrete Coatings.
1: That man has forgotten more games that have happened in pro football than I'll ever watch, and I'm just glad that he hasn't seen many. Because I warned him before, all right? I told him, you stop doing that. Sean Hockley, why don't you go coach a forensics team?
2: Yeah.
1: And it sounded like the most he wanted to do was be an orator yesterday.
2: Told him.
3: Oh, that's good. Yeah, he was very performative.
2: Right. Very performative. All right, we made it through the Monday edition. It's still going to sting, and now today we get to hear a Matt LaFleur presser with even deeper questions of how the hell did that happen?
1: Well, I'm excited to know how happy he is for his brother, though. Mm. I hope that one gets asked again. You happy for him now, Coach?
2: Did you send him a bottle of wine?
1: An edible arrangement is on its way, yeah.
2: Give him an attaboy text. We will see you tomorrow. Hunter's going to join us live from Pittsburgh as the Brewers go for a clincher with Miz on the mound. See you at 5 a.m.
1: Peace!
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10: 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Share a laugh with Mike and Sully from Monsters, Inc. 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
11: 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Two massive title fights headline the card, including slap fighting legend Wolverine. Also on the card is former WWE champion Jake Hager and the debut of former UFC heavyweight Chris Barnett. 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